0: Valenzuela flips his bat and now challenges.
1: Batter's challenging the strike.
0: He was confident it was ball four, but he's going to be wrong on that. He's handing the bat boy his gear. He needs to get it back. Yeah, bub. A little too confident there.
1: Toronto has one challenge remaining.
0: The call on the field confirmed. Valenzuela thought he had seen ball four. Instead, the count's full.
2: A little bit of a different perspective when you're standing there with a bat as opposed to being directly behind the plate with your mitt and calling the game.
0: And it wasn't like it was an obvious strike, but it was close. 3-2. So we're going to foul out of play to the left. Valenzuela's had a nice year, giving him some grief for his reaction after challenging, but a rookie campaign, he's hitting 250 and OPS around 770. His offensive production this year has been about 15% better than league average. Switch hitter batting from the left side. Vivaldi about to throw a seventh pitch. Here's the 3-2. So a fly ball to left center, slicing away from Langford towards Osuna, but it's still Langford pushing towards the gap. He makes the call and the catch, and we've got one out. So with Andres Jimenez coming up, let's pause for station identification on the Trajan Wealth Rangers Radio Network.
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0: Jimenez, the lefty, came on as a pinch hitter yesterday, went 0-for-1. But he's been hitting well of late the last few weeks. Batting average over 300. Go back 16 games. First pitch is inside, ball one. Not in there for his bat, in there for his sparkling glove. Jimenez, a well below league average offensive producer. Doesn't hit the ball hard. Doesn't walk either. 1-0. That's low and away. Count 2-0. I say that, I better be careful. Wind up and the 2-0 pitch from Vivaldi. In there for a strike. Let's take a look at the out-of-town scoreboard brought to you by Quick Trip. Rangers entered the day effectively in a tie for the third wildcard spot with the Astros, the Athletics, and the Blue Jays. A four-way tie. 2-1. Swing a chopper foul. Well, we know the score in the Blue Jays game. It's this game. It's 5-0 Rangers. How about those Astros? They've won three straight. It's going to be tough for them to make it four straight. They're trailing the Tigers 8-0 in the fifth inning. Game started by Spencer Arrighetti. Got lit up. Five walks, part of the Tigers' efforts, including some walks in front of batters with runners on, and then home runs cashing in on walks. 2-2, swing and a miss. Cutter by Jimenez, two outs. Cater Montero pitching for the Tigers in that one, so 8-0 there. The Athletics will play later tonight in Anaheim. JT Ginn pitching for the Athletics. Walbert Urania, hard-throwing righty, going for the Angels. Keep you posted there. Seattle and Cleveland tied at one. Rangers chasing Seattle in the division. First pitch from Eovaldi to Springer. Swung on and missed. A slow curve. The Rangers entering today. Game and a half back of Seattle. 0-1. Swing and a miss again. Splitter below the zone. We haven't seen many of all these splitters so far tonight, but uses it there to get ahead of Springer, nothing and two. Maybe we'll start to see that pitch second time through a little more often. Valdi. Wind up and the 0-2. So we're going to grounder to short. Duran in and to his left has it. Throws to first. It's a 1-2-3 inning brought to you by Pays Online Checkout. Evaldi's faced one over the minimum through three. And we go to the fourth. It's 5-0 Rangers on the Trajan Wealth Rangers Radio Network.
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2: 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Rangers up 5-0. First pitch is popped up into very shallow left, angling out is Duran. Zeke still on the move, makes a running catch just inside the line, probably about 25 or so feet from the infield dirt. So Nathan Lucas out on one pitch. And that brings up Vladimir Guerrero Jr. Guerrero hit a ball hard his first time up, but lined out to Wyatt Langford out in deep right center. Guerrero, a history of success against Nathan Eovaldi. First pitch to Guerrero. And that's just a little bit inside. Ball one. Guerrero now 12 for 28 lifetime against Eovaldi. 429 batting average. Couple of home runs, couple of walks. The 1-0. And that one is down, so make it two balls and no strikes. One other Blue Jay with a history of success against Eovaldi, but he's not in the starting lineup tonight. Alejandro Kirk is 7 for 14. Lifetime against Big Game Nate. 2-0 on the way. And that one is hit to the right side, and it rolls softly out into right. Opposite field single for Guerrero. That is the first hit off of Eovaldi this evening. Clean single. There's Kaz Okamoto. Okamoto struck out swinging in the second. Okamoto 2 for 4 yesterday with that two-run home run off of Jacob Latz in the ninth. And the right-handed hitter takes this pitch low and outside for ball one.
7: Kazuma Okamoto's walk-up song is Iris by the Goo Goo Dolls. I'd love to know the story there.
2: Goo Goo Dolls from nearby Buffalo.
7: Oh, it's at the suggestion of Davis Schneider.
2: The 1-0 lifted high and foul out of play on the right side. 1-1.
7: Apparently Okamoto was asked if he wanted an American walk-up song, and when he said yes, Schneider said, all right, Iris. And he said, okay.
2: And he just went with it.
7: And apparently it's caught on here at the Rogers Center. A lot of fans will sing along.
2: The 1-1, and that's in there for a strike, 1-2.
7: Probably been going goo-goo over his power that he's demonstrated in his rookie season.
2: Exactly.
7: A lot's been made over the rookie campaign and Munetaka Murakami of the White Sox, and deservedly so, but Okamoto's been really good.
2: 18 home runs on the season. This pitch gets away from Eovaldi. He misses with the cutter. Evens the count to 2-2. Including his home run yesterday, Okamoto 3 home runs, 9 runs batted in just the last 5 games. He
8: stands upright as he looks out to Eovaldi. Guerrero at first, one out, bottom of the fourth. Rangers leading 5-0. And a swing and a miss here as that curveball coming in toward Okamoto. He went after it and strikes out for a second time. Two away here in the fourth. Fourth inning brought to you by the Texas Lottery, which proudly supports Texas education and veterans. Thanks to the Texas Lottery, Metroplex ISD employees can take advantage of savings on select Texas Rangers games this season. 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Here's a swing and a foul that stays right at the plate. Strike one to Dalton Varsho. Varsho drew a four-pitch walk in the second. The former Diamondback. Varsho in his seventh big league season, his fourth with the Blue Jays. Playing at the age of 29, Varsho turns 30 this coming Thursday. Back in the box, left-handed hitter awaiting the 0-1. And a swing and a miss. Curveball that time at 77 from Eovaldi. And the count nothing and two. Opponents hitting 217 against Ivaldi's curve this year. Pitch that he throws just over 20% of the time. No balls, two strikes the count. And the pitch. And Eovaldi missed upstairs with the sinker. So that'll make it a ball and two strikes. So pretty impressive, Eovaldi, to this point in the season. The swing and miss rate on both his curveball and his splitter right around 36%. A 1-2 pitch, swing and a miss. This on the cutter. Varsho is out on strikes. No runs, a hit, one left. We've played four in Toronto. Rangers lead it 5-0 on the Trajan Wealth Rangers Radio Network.
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8: On this Frostbank Friday, the Rangers lead the Blue Jays 5-0. Brandon Nimmo steps into the box. Nimmo 1-for-2 with an RBI double to his credit, and he hits one high and deep down the left field line. Sanchez disappears into the corner, and what happened? He made the catch. We can't see it from our vantage point with that angled wall that goes up sharply really high, and then we watched our monitor and they didn't have a camera on it either. So he made a catch somewhere in the corner. Wow. He actually made that catch as he crossed the line and banged into the wall. So a nice job by Sanchez to make that play. Here comes John Schneider. That will be all for Patrick Corbin, who was at 93 pitches. So he throws 94 and he is done. Coming in from the bullpen is the Rule 5 right-hander, Spencer Miles. So Corbin will give them 4 1/3 here today. Not 5 innings, but more than he had given them in any of his last 3 starts. For the Rangers, up 5-0 and a pitching change happening. We pause for this on the Trajan Wealth Rangers Radio Network.
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8: Spencer Miles coming on to pitch here, making his first appearance in the series. You mentioned he's a Rule 5 pick from the San Francisco Giants, so the rookie, having to stay on the big league roster this year, is on for the 23rd time. He's 3-1 with a 3.17 ERA. He goes up against Jake Berger. First pitch, Berger pops it up foul, coming back out of play, off to our right for strike one. Miles, in his 22 appearances, 37 hits allowed in 48 1/3. He's held opponents to a .206 average. He's walked 16. He has struck out 47. Here's a bouncer left side, fielded by Jimenez at short. And his throw in time, Berger is the second out. We should also mention that Miles is an extreme ground ball pitcher. He rates in the 93rd percentile on ground balls. 55% of the balls put in play against him are hit on the ground. He is a sinker, curveball, slider pitcher. His average sinker velocity right at 96 miles an hour, a pitch he throws 38% of the time. Here's Justin Foscue, and he'll look at a sinker, this one at 98 for strike one. And Foscue against the lefty Corbin was 2-for-2. RBI single over the drawn-in infield in the first, and then a two-run home run down the left field line in the third. Here's a chopper toward first. Guerrero has it, calls off Miles, steps on the bag, and the combination of Corbin and Miles fashion a 1-2-3 top of the fifth. We've played 4.5 in Toronto. Rangers lead 5-0 on the Trajan Wealth Rangers Radio Network.
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8: Bottom half of the fifth. Clement Sanchez Valenzuela due up here against Nathan Eovaldi. Rangers with a 5-0 lead. Rangers 5 runs, 7 hits. The Blue Jays no runs and 1 hit. Clement fly down to deep right center his first time up. That was the ball that almost resulted in a collision between Nimmo and Langford. First pitch here, and Eovaldi drops in a curveball for strike one. Eovaldi just 53 pitches thrown to this point in the ballgame. Ready now with the 0-1. And that one is lifted into center field. Langford will turn to his left, move back a few steps, and make the catch in straightaway center to get Clement for the first out. Brings up Jesus Sanchez. Fifth inning brought to you by Balcones. Discover Balcones Distilling, the original Texas whiskey. Sanchez called out on strikes his first time up. So far, Eovaldi with 5 strikeouts on the evening. Sanchez, left-handed hitter. Eovaldi sends in the pitch on the PitchCom device. Now he kicks and throws. And this one down the middle at the bottom of the zone for strike one. Sanchez thought the pitch was low, but he doesn't challenge. May have been right on that. But both teams, I believe, are at one ABS challenge remaining, and Sanchez didn't feel all that confident. He asks for time here and steps on. Awaiting the 0-1. And here it is. Swing and a foul off of Higashioka. Nothing in two, the count. Our Aces update brought to you by Choctaw Casinos and Resorts, where the players play. Well, Milwaukee's Jacob Mizorowski is pitching tonight, but that's not where we're going for our Aces update. Instead, we go to St. Petersburg, Florida, where the Tampa Bay Rays lead the Arizona Diamondbacks 3-1. This pitch comes in high, and the count now at 1-2. That game right now in the top of the sixth inning. Nick Martinez, the former Texas Ranger, is having an ace-like season. He just got pulled in the top of the sixth. He's pitched well. Here's a fly ball out into center. Again, Langford going to work. A few steps to his right to make the two-hand grab. And we've got two men out here in the last half of the fifth. Valenzuela coming up. Martinez, just a run allowed on 6 hits. No walks in 5 2/3. 3 strikeouts. His ERA for the year at 2.66. His counterpart for the Diamondbacks, Zach Gallen, who's given up 3 runs over 5 innings. Just 1 hit allowed, and that 1 hit was a Junior Caminero 3-run home run in the first for Caminero, his 20th home run of the season. There's a ball hit high and deep down the right field line. Nimmo in pursuit. This one is foul. And not by a lot. It's 328 down the right field line. And I think that was just to the right of the stripe off the wall in foul ground. So Valenzuela coming close, but nothing more than strike one. Valenzuela flied out to deep left center on a ball caught by Langford in the third. Takes a while for everybody to get back in place here. Eovaldi now ready with the 0-1. He kicks and delivers. And that pitch right at the bottom of the zone for a strike, a well-placed cutter. Eovaldi has used his cutter very well tonight. The count now nothing and two. Infield playing the switch hitting Valenzuela, batting from the left side here to pull. The 0-2, check swing. That pitch hit in the dirt. So make it a ball and 2 strikes. Langford playing him to go toward left center. Osuna is straight up in left. Nimmo deep in right and a couple of steps toward the corner. Two out, nobody on. Rangers leading 5-0. Eovaldi, it's that right foot planted in the middle of the rubber. And now Deal. Oh, and that pitch just a little off the outside, trying a backdoor cutter. So they get two balls and two strikes. Valenzuela, a native of Hermosillo in Mexico, made his big league debut early this year, April the 5th, in a game against the White Sox in Chicago. 2-2, a swing and a miss. He struck him out. Went to the fastball that time. Eovaldi retires the side in order. A 1-2-3 inning brought to you by Pays Online Checkout. We'll move along to the sixth. Rangers up 5-0 on the Trajan Wealth Rangers Radio Network.
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7: We go to the sixth inning. Rangers on top, 5-0. Three-run first, a two-run third. Ezekiel Duran, a part of the three-run first, with one of three RBI singles for the Rangers. And then in the third, Justin Foskey's two-run home run, adding to Texas's advantage. Nathan Eovaldi threw five scoreless. Spencer Miles came on to end the top of the fifth. He starts the top of the sixth, and the first pitch to Ezekiel Duran misses up and in. Duran checks his swing on appeal. That call holds up in the count 1-0.
8: Vladimir Guerrero Jr. gave his opinion, too. He also said no swing.
7: One-oh. Slider just off the plate, count 2-0.

0: First pitch to Osuna. Strike. I'd like to say something about Perry Manassian.
1: Batter is challenging strike call.
0: Now you hear Jim Wolf as Osuna is challenging. Rangers with one miss left, and now they are out of challenges. That pitch is about 50% in the zone. Count 0-1 to Osuna. Perry Manassian might be a good GM. Tough to know. It seems like perhaps forces above him make life a little more difficult in that role. 0-1. Swing and a miss. Osuna late on the Miles pitch. 97.7 on the sinker. Count 0-2. I know there are a lot of folks around the league who believe that maybe a different organization will give Perry a chance and he'll find more success. Manassian family with Rangers ties, of course. 0-2. Swing and a miss. Miles powers the heater by Osuna, 98 miles an hour. So we've got two outs, runner at second, Lopez the batter.
2: Well, that was not the only firing today in baseball.
0: Carlos Mendoza let go. Andy Green will take over for the rest of the year. The first pitch to Nicky Lopez, a strike. Reports are that Albert Pujols might be interested in that job this offseason.
2: Andy Green, of course, formerly managed the Padres.
0: 0-1. Strike at the knees. Lopez doesn't have a challenge, and had he had a challenge, he would have been right by maybe 2 inches. That was a very poor miss Jim Wolf.
2: Yeah.
0: It was a breaking ball that started in the zone but dropped well below.
2: I think this is the first time all season both teams have lost their ABS challenge ability in the same half inning.
0: Yeah. 0-2.

0: Switch hitter batting left. First pitch. Vivaldi loses the curveball. That's way outside. Higashioka sprawling to his left to receive it. Counts 1-0 to Valenzuela, who flied out to center and struck out swinging. Vivaldi kicks the pitch inside. Valenzuela jackknifes out of the way. Count 2-0. Andres Jimenez waiting on deck. Vivaldi in his long blue sleeves tucks his bright brown glove on the left side of his jersey. Now comes set 2-0. Swing and a miss. Curveball that slowed down to 73. And Valenzuela way out in front and loses his balance and walks across the plate after the swing.
1: Yeah, normally he's 77, 78 with that pitch, but again, it's the location. A pitch that looks like a strike most of its way in drops just below the zone.
0: Count 2-1. Pitch. Outside. Count 3-1 to Valenzuela.

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2: All right, Jacob Junis on for a second straight night here in Toronto. Yesterday, an inning of shutout relief in which he retired all three batters he faced, though he got to 3-0 to the first two men that he faced, but he ended up getting them out. Junis has had a great season so far for Texas, on for the 30th time here. Right-hander 1-1 with a 2.14 ERA. He also has 5 saves. Given up just 25 hits in 33 and two-thirds. And he goes up here against Vladimir Guerrero Jr., who is 1-for-3 tonight. He singled back in the fourth. Jimenez at second, Springer at first. And this pitch gets away from Higashioka, goes all the way to the backstop, and both runners will move up. Junis, who has been an extreme strike thrower all season. That pitch was way inside. It just went off of Higashioka's mitt, probably a pitch that Higgy would tell you he needed to catch. But now you've got runners at second and third. Infield stays at normal depth. Here, a sweeper misses outside, and the count to Guerrero at 2-0. Guerrero 2-for-4 lifetime against Junis. The pitch over the inner half for a strike. Fastball that time. And then makes it 2 balls and 1 strike. 5-0, Rangers lead, but Toronto threatening here in the eighth. The 2-1 popped up foul out of play right side. They get 2 balls and 2 strikes. Frostbank Friday night. Here at Rogers Center, Rangers got 3 in the first, 2 in the third. That's been it, but now you've got Jimenez at third, Springer at second, only 1 out. The 2-2 popped up, foul right side. This one will make its way back into the seats, about a half dozen rows just up above the Rangers dugout. So we stay at 2 balls and 2 strikes. Guerrero for the year hitting 250 with men in scoring position. Junis works out of the stretch. Again, the 2-2 line drive, base hit right center. Jimenez scores. Springer being waved around third. He scores standing up. Vladdy Jr. with a 2-run single out into right center. The Blue Jays are on the board. It's 5-2.

0: difference. And Louis Varlin, their closer, is throwing. And now that's an indication. Now, he hasn't pitched in a couple days, but it's an indication that John Schneider's riding the wave of the momentum and wants to make sure that this stays a one-run game if the Rangers get out of this.
1: First pitch to Kirk. It's in there for a strike, a sinker from Junis. Kirk, oh, by the way, 2-for-3 lifetime against Junis. The 0-1. And that pitch just a little bit inside. He missed with a sweeper. So make it 1-1 for the year. Kirk batting just 196 with a homer, 6 runs batted in. Remember, he recently came off the IL. His knees buckle here at a sweeper at the top of the zone for a strike. And the count now at 1-2. Blue Jays with their rally here in the eighth have now out-hit the Rangers 9-8. But the Rangers still on top 5-4. Clement at first. 1-2 the count to Alejandro Kirk. Here's the pitch. It's outside. He didn't chase the sweeper. And that'll even the count to 2-2. Rangers led 5-0 from the top of the third until just a few minutes ago. The 2-2. Swing and a miss. He struck him out. He tried to check, but he went around on a sweeper that was off the plate outside and a little bit low. So Junis and the Rangers survive the half inning, still with the lead, but not before Toronto gets its first 4 runs. Those 4 runs coming in on 4 hits. One man is left. We go to the ninth. Texas 5, Toronto 4 on the Trajan Wealth Rangers Radio Network.
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1: Denning and manager John Schneider are treating this like a tie ball game. Rangers are up 5-4, but he brings in his closer, Louis Varland, here, who's having an outstanding season. And Varland sent to face 9-1-2 in the Texas order. The right-hander deals. And his first pitch is a fastball low and away for ball one. Nicky Lopez 0-for-3 tonight. Struck out his last time up. That's rare. Just the second time that he has fanned in his last 40 plate appearances. The 1-0. Hit hard. Back up the middle. Base knock for Nicky Lopez. Well, he turned on a 98-mile-an-hour sinker. Hit it a little to the right of second and out into center field. So Lopez on board as the Rangers tried to provide a response to Toronto's 4-run bottom half of the eighth. Here's Wyatt Langford now. This season, Varland in 38 appearances, 3-2, with 16 saves. He doesn't have a blown save and a .84 ERA. The pitch, and Langford pops it up, shallow right center. Varsho coming into his left

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9: The Blue Jays 5-4 for the second straight night. The Rangers get their offense early. Yesterday, all six runs through the first three innings. Tonight, all five runs through the first three innings, and they held on late. 5-4 the final. Afterwards, Skip Schumacher spoke with Laura Stickles.
10: Skip, tonight seemed like a night where the workload on the back end of the bullpen could have caught up to them, but how did you see, especially Jake Lotz, dig deep there at the end in a sold-out Rogers Center?
11: Yeah, Lotz did a great job closing out the game, kind of hoping not to use him tonight, but obviously the game told us that we had to. Blue Jays did a good job coming back, but yeah, he did a really good job after the leadoff walk, three straight flyouts or pop-ups, and closed it out. So another great job from, in my opinion, our all-star closer.
10: You know, you're mentioning that you were hoping not to use him. How important is it to see some other guys in the bullpen really step up ahead of Junis and Lotz?
11: Oh, they are. They're doing a good job. It's just that in the leverage spots, I use Junis and Lotz for the most part of the season. When they're down, I use somebody else. So they were available tonight. That's why they were used. Obviously, tomorrow might be a different story. Good news is our offense is clicking right now, and we're putting up crooked numbers. And especially early on, it would have been nice to add on, you know, in the middle of the innings to kind of open it up a little bit. Their bullpen did a really good job of keeping it there and allowed them to kind of come back. But I felt really good about where we were at. Unfortunately, the game kind of sped up a little bit. For Robbie in the eighth inning, went to Junis and Lotz. But the other guys are going to pitch. You know, the next, we don't have an off day anytime soon. So the next 8 days or whatever it is, so we're going to be okay.
10: Turns out you needed every single one of Nathan Eovaldi's seven shutout innings. Just how big did he come up tonight with that bullpen game, especially tomorrow?
11: Our starting pitching has been fantastic. I mean, Mackenzie Gore, seven innings. Evo, seven innings. A lot of ground balls, strikeouts. Just maybe one leverage inning that he got out of with a big double play for against Vlad. So, yeah, fantastic outing with Evo. 91 pitches. His fastball ticked up tonight, which was nice to see. 96 miles an hour till the end of the game. Really good cutter. Split is always there. But to see the velo tick up in, through seven innings was a really good sign. So another awesome job.
10: Thanks, Skip.
11: Thank you.
9: 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Well, the Rangers over the Blue Jays 5-4. We'll wrap things up next. Texas secures at least the series split. 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
16: Here's your KSST KRVA FM weather. Pretty hot and humid today. It looks like that pattern will hold all the way through the upcoming weekend. Low 90s on today's high. The heat index close to 100. Sunny and a little windy. Overnight will be clear, mid to upper 70s. Hot and humid on Saturday and Sunday with sunshine, low to mid 90s. I'm meteorologist Steve Hamilton on KSST and KRVA-FM.
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9: 27 shutout innings. He tied a season high with 9 strikeouts. Outstanding outing for Evo, and afterwards he stuck around and chat with Laura Stickles.
10: Evo, you seemed like you were really in a groove tonight. Don't get but hit until the fourth. Your velo kind of ticked up as the night went on. Just how were you feeling as the night progressed?
20: I felt better as the night went on. I felt like earlier in the game we had a really good game plan coming in, and just the location of the pitches. My cutter was really good today. I was able to rely on that a lot, get some strikeouts with it. Using the splitter in the zone and the curveball too. So I thought Higgy did a really good job calling the game, and defensively we made some nice plays.
10: third straight game of going at least six innings for you. How important is it to cover some innings, especially during the stretch when you're without Jack and throwing a bullpen game tomorrow?
20: Yeah, I mean, having a bullpen game is it's tough to navigate. I feel like our guys have been doing a tremendous job as it is, going out there and being super efficient and stuff. But I feel like that comes too when the starters are able to go out there and, go at least six plus, ideally seven or eight. But not having Jack in there, and especially right now too, the stretch that we have coming up into the All-Star break, and I think we're at 24 out of 25, something like that. So the four-game series against Toronto is big, and we got to make sure that we come out and we're ready to go.
10: I know that you like a sold-out crowd, a big environment. So what did you think of Rogers Center tonight?
20: Yeah, I mean, their fans out here they've been incredible. You hear the ovations that each guy gets when they step into the box, or, anytime they have the pitch hits and things like that. So, I kind of say it a lot, but I try to keep the crowd out of the game and try to limit the little things. I felt like when I forget who it was. It might have been Vlad when he got the single. It felt like they erupted, and I just got to try to go out there and attack the zone.
0: Well, big game, Nate. Tonight, tomorrow, it's the son of a former Blue Jay, Cal Quantrill, the Ontario native, will get the start in a bullpen game for the Rangers against Dylan Cease. And the Blue Jays going to be a tough test for the Rangers tomorrow. Cal Quantrill will kick things off. We'll see where the Rangers go from there. It's the Blue Jays and the Rangers, game three of the four-game series tomorrow. Can worry about tomorrow, because tonight we can celebrate another Rangers win. The Rangers move ahead of the Blue Jays, by the way, in the standings, and could potentially hold that third wild card spot all by themselves, depending on how the Athletics-Angels game shakes out. Rangers get the win 5-4, the final score tonight. We'll talk to you tomorrow from Toronto.
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2: This has been an Ag Minute. I'm Kristen Yates, TSN News.
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3: Here's your KSST KRVA FM weather. Pretty hot and humid today. It looks like that pattern will hold all the way through the upcoming weekend. Low 90s on today's high. The heat index close to 100. Sunny and a little windy. Overnight will be clear, mid to upper 70s. Hot and humid on Saturday and Sunday with sunshine, low to mid 90s. I'm meteorologist Steve Hamilton on KSST and KRVA FM.
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6: The Kids Classics books at Sulphur Springs Public Library have been updated. 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
16: 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It appears by its own numbers, the U.S. government seems insolvent. It's reported that the Treasury shows about $6 trillion in assets and over $47 trillion in liabilities. Add it all up, and it looks like the U.S. owes more than $130 trillion it doesn't have. 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
3: 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Animals with non-healing suspicious wounds or signs should not be moved from their current location. Avoid moving animals from a pasture or premises. Only pen or corral the animals to prevent further spread. And keep suspect animals in one area while you wait for collection to occur.
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5: Here's your KSST KRVA FM weather. Pretty hot and humid today. It looks like that pattern will hold all the way through the upcoming weekend. Low 90s on today's high. The heat index close to 100. Sunny and a little windy. Overnight will be clear, mid to upper 70s, hot and humid on Saturday and Sunday with sunshine, low to mid 90s. I'm meteorologist Steve Hamilton on KSST and KRVA-FM.
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2: Wyatt Langford hit a three-run home run, and the Texas Rangers beat the Toronto Blue Jays 6-5 on Thursday night in a game heard on KSST.
3: One. Swinging a fly ball deep left center. Straw back on the track. He looks up, and it's out of here. A three-run home run for Wyatt Langford. He leaves the yard again, and the Rangers are on top 4-0.
2: Jock Peterson homered leading off the game, fouling off seven pitches before lofting a towering drive into the upper deck and right field on the 11th pitch of the at-bat. Peterson went 2-for-3 with two walks and scored twice. Jake Berger blasted a two-run homer following Langford in the Rangers' five-run third inning. Rangers left-hander Mackenzie Gore allowed three runs, all in the fifth inning, and gave up four hits in seven innings, snapping a four-start winless streak. Jacob Latz earned his 15th save in 17 chances, despite giving up two runs in the ninth inning. Rangers shortstop Corey Seager went 0-for-3 and walked twice after being activated off the injured list. The two-time World Series MVP missed 12 games after suffering a concussion. Nathan Eovaldi starts for the Rangers in the second game of the series at 6 p.m. Friday night. 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

0: And now from our not-so-scientific department, singing will make you young again. Young again. Oh, okay, I see. 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

0: 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Should be clear overnight, upper 70s, a little bit breezy, windy on Saturday, and hot and humid too. We'll be in the mid 90s. Should be a sunny day. The heat index up there around 100 by tomorrow afternoon. Clear for Saturday night, mid 90s, and windy and sunny on Sunday, still pretty humid. I'm meteorologist Steve Hamilton on KSST and KRVA FM.
1: 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It's important to monitor our livestock closely for New World screwworm. 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

0: Here's your KSST KRVA FM weather. Should be clear overnight. Upper 70s, a little bit breezy. Windy on Saturday and hot and humid, too. We'll be in the mid-90s. Should be a sunny day. The heat index up there around 100 by tomorrow afternoon. Clear for Saturday night, mid-90s, and windy and sunny on Sunday. Still pretty humid. I'm meteorologist Steve Hamilton on KSST and KRVA FM.
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0: Here's your KSST KRVA FM weather. Should be clear overnight, upper 70s, a little bit breezy, windy on Saturday, and hot and humid too. We'll be in the mid 90s. Should be a sunny day. The heat index up there around 100 by tomorrow afternoon. Clear for Saturday night, mid 90s, and windy and sunny on Sunday, still pretty humid. I'm meteorologist Steve Hamilton on KSST and KRVA FM.
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14: The Dallas Mavericks introduced first-round draft pick Merez Johnson Jr. at a news conference on Thursday. The Mavericks took him as the ninth pick overall on Wednesday. Johnson on what he learned as a player at Michigan under head coach Dusty May, who's now the Mavericks' new coach.
15: When I first got to Michigan, me and Dusty was talking about less is more. I said it's the biggest thing I learned while I was there and what guys have known about my game. I say probably like I'm a competitor, a guy that wants to win, do whatever it takes to win. Very versatile on both ends of the floor. Rebound very good. Great teammate.
14: And May was asked if he knows Cooper Flagg, the NBA Rookie of the Year last season with the Mavericks.
15: I know him very well from AAU. We didn't necessarily play against each other, but a lot of camps. We was there together, competing like that. I have a good relationship with him.
14: Johnson is a 6'9", 250-pound power forward. During the 25-26 season at Michigan, when the Wolverines won the national championship, Johnson averaged 12.8 points, 10.4 rebounds, and 2.1 blocks per game while shooting over 60% from the field, establishing himself as one of the nation's most productive interior players. The American Psychiatric Association believes there's no health without mental health. Learn more at mentalhealthcareworks.org.
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16: Some important reminders about New World screwworm. If you suspect livestock may be infested, immediately report to the Texas Animal Health Commission, the USDA, or your local veterinarian. Animals with non-healing suspicious wounds or signs should not be moved from their current location. avoid moving animals from a pasture or premises. Only pen or corral the animals to prevent further spread. And keep suspect animals in one area while you wait for collection to occur.

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0: Here's your KSST KRVA FM weather. Should be clear overnight, upper 70s, a little bit breezy, windy on Saturday, and hot and humid too. We'll be in the mid 90s. Should be a sunny day. The heat index up there around 100 by tomorrow afternoon. Clear for Saturday night, mid 90s, and windy and sunny on Sunday, still pretty humid. I'm meteorologist Steve Hamilton on KSST and KRVA FM.
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0: 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These are some of the worst liners we've ever gotten. We'll call him back and see if we can get our money back.
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11: Texas is on the verge of reshaping the landscape of public education as the State Board of Education prepares to vote on a sweeping proposal that would weave biblical stories into the mandatory reading curriculum for more than 5 million public school students. The majority Republican Texas State Board of Education is expected to hold a vote to approve a dramatic expansion of the state's required reading framework. Under the new proposal, specific biblical narratives and verses would become foundational requirements within the K-12 English and literature curriculum. While Texas passed a law requiring at least one state-approved literary work be taught in each grade level, this new initiative takes a giant leap forward. It would require multiple mandatory titles per grade and introduces a strict operational standard. Each selected work must be read in its entirety. The online list of proposed curriculum additions reveals that regional texts will be tailored to student age groups. The framework explicitly aims to introduce these narratives as core cultural and literary touchstones. In elementary classrooms, young students would be assigned picture book adaptations dealing with the story of David and Goliath. In secondary classrooms, older students would pivot to analytical readings of foundational Genesis texts, including the story of Adam and Eve. This curriculum overhaul is not happening in a vacuum. Texas classrooms have increasingly become a testing ground for religion-focused legislation.
12: I'm veterinarian KSST Dr. Bob Judd, host of Texas Vet News. There are steps we should take if we suspect new world screwworms in our livestock. First, immediately report to the Texas Animal Health Commission, the USDA, or your local veterinarian. After collection and wound cleaning, use appropriate treatment methods to care for the wound based on current conditions and advice from your local veterinarian. Keep the wound covered if possible and treat it until it is healed to avoid more infestations. And report suspicious wildlife to a Texas Parks and Wildlife Department wildlife biologist.

0: 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And you can tell everybody, this is the song. 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

0: Here's your KSST KRVA FM weather. Should be clear overnight. Upper 70s, a little bit breezy. Windy on Saturday, and hot and humid, too. We'll be in the mid-90s. Should be a sunny day. The heat index up there around 100 by tomorrow afternoon. Clear for Saturday night, mid-90s, and windy and sunny on Sunday, still pretty humid. I'm meteorologist Steve Hamilton on KSST and KRVA FM.
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0: Here's your KSST KRVA FM weather. Should be clear overnight, upper 70s, a little bit breezy, windy on Saturday, and hot and humid too. We'll be in the mid 90s. Should be a sunny day. The heat index up there around 100 by tomorrow afternoon. Clear for Saturday night, mid 90s, and windy and sunny on Sunday, still pretty humid. I'm meteorologist Steve Hamilton on KSST and KRVA FM.
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12: Texas Governor Greg Abbott announced a broad set of directives Monday aimed at preparing more Texans for high-demand, high-paying jobs, particularly in the skilled trades as the state grapples with a growing labor shortage in critical industries. At a press conference at the governor's mansion, Abbott framed the initiative as an urgent response to rapid economic growth and an evolving labor market that increasingly values technical skills over traditional four-year degrees. Texas has seen significant population and business growth over the past decade, driven by expansions in construction, energy, manufacturing, and infrastructure. Employers across the state have reported difficulty filling skilled positions such as electricians, welders, HVAC technicians, and heavy equipment operators. Abbott's directives are designed to rebalance that system. The governor's plan directs 4 major agencies to implement changes immediately. Among the most notable actions, expansion of registered apprenticeships into new industries, creation of a centralized online hub for career planning resources, development of unified career pathways for veterans, foster youth, and people with disabilities, launch of digital learning and employment records to better connect job seekers with employers. Higher education efforts will focus on promoting alternatives to traditional degrees through a new campaign, while also improving data transparency for community colleges to better align programs with workforce demand.
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1: 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Boys, before we visit with Carl, I want to do one of our songs called Dear Mama, I'm a Cowboy. I think you'll identify with this. Are you ready?
2: Yep.
1: Here we go.

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And as the boys all gathered round, I read his letter one more time.

0: Dear Mama, I'm a Cowboy. You know, there was a time because of the silver screen that all cowboys were not looked at favorably, because that was the only thing that really sold theater tickets, was blood and guts and gunfire and gun smoke. But we know what cowboys are all about. They're God-loving, God-fearing people who make their living horseback, providing beef for the dinner tables of America. You folks stay with us. We'll be right back with more Cowboy Corner and a return visit from my buddy, Mr. Carl Johnson. Hang on. We'll be right back. 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
4: You're listening to Cowboy Corner. I'm Red Steagall here in a bunkhouse with Jake and Badger and old Dan and Leon and all the rest of the boys, and return visit from my buddy, Mr. Carl Johnson from Tatum, New Mexico. And, Carl, you bragged on Badger's coffee too much. Because here he comes, and he's in a nice little jog trot to pour that coffee for you.
5: That's good.
4: So we were talking about horses and cattle the last time you were here. Is there anything else that you like in a horse that you look for when you go to the sale? When you raised them, you had an idea about what that mare was going to throw. And like you said, you can breed the same mare to the same stud 10 times in a row, and you get 10 different individuals, just like people.
5: Yep.
4: But there are certain qualities that you can kind of depend on if you continue to breed primarily to a mare that you really like, and with a stallion that's going to improve the qualities that you like in her. And were there any bloodlines in particular that you used when you were raising your own horses?
5: We like Driftwood and Hancock horses. And I'm going to tell you, Red, and this is not going to go with anybody. It'll go against the grain of a lot of people. But not, there's a lot of us be the same way. But we raised horses and had horses because they were a tool to make money out of the cattle business. Just like we had stilts and wrenches to windmill with.
4: Mm-hmm.
5: They're something we had to have to do the job. And so what we look for in a horse was a big stout horse, good doing horse, that had good feet, good hooves, so he wouldn't have to shoe him.
4: Right.
5: Because that is a terrible expense. And we don't have to shoe our horses here. In the mountains, I understand, but out here you don't. Some people do, we don't. And we wanted a big bone horse, and we wanted one with a lot of bottom that you could damn sure lean over and see a lot of country of and see it in a day. And we do a lot of horseback and still. And now our horses aren't the fancy cutting horses. They can't spin on a dime. We've never taught a horse to do that. And they can't just get in front of a cow very good. But and they'll pull on a rope. If they won't pull on a rope and won't drag a calf or a cow, they're gone. Some of them are a little humpy. We've about got all the humpy ones gone, but there's some that'll break in too if you're not paying attention. But we use horses as a tool to make money in the cattle business. And we're not horse crazy in the least. But that more or less sums up what my family's always thought about horses.
4: So when you go to the sales, you look first for confirmation.
5: Good looking horse, but his head doesn't have to look worth a damn.
4: Yeah.
5: I mean, I could care less what his head looks like. The best, one of the best horses I ever had, he had, the head was terrible, and I called him Ugly. That was his name, and he was a good horse. I look for a lot of bone, rear hind leg and that front leg, with a lot of bone and muscle on the hind quarter. About 15-2 to 16. Not a little horse. I'm too long-legged. My boys are too long-legged, and it's too uncomfortable to ride a little bitty horse.
4: Now, when you look at his front end, what do you want to see in the shoulder and the pasterns?
5: A lot of depth, girth, cinch big, big cinching horse, and wide.
4: Uh-huh.
5: Muscles. But, you know, I mean, whenever you're pulling them out of their yearling colts, you don't know. But, I mean, that you just have to. And heck, that horse business is—it's a gamble. You know, you can buy 10 of them, maybe you'll get two that you like. That's just the way it is.
4: I know that's the way it is, but I still love it. The greatest treats of my life have been watching those babies come and watching them grow, and you know, you can learn an awful lot about them, what you want out of it, when they're long before they're a 2-year-old.
5: Yep.
4: The way they travel in the pasture, the way they react with the other animals, you know. If you pay attention to them, you can learn a lot about them.
5: That is true. I
4: love it.
5: I do too, but it's pretty expensive to raise them. We tried and tried and tried, and finally we just threw in the towel.
4: Yeah. Well, if I had a lot of money, I wouldn't have it long.
5: No,
4: you'd buy a bigger place and fill it full of horses.
5: What do you like? What kind of horses do you like?
4: About what you're talking about, but the older I get, the more I'm... more partial I am to short, fat horses. I don't have to reach so far to get on them. But I like a horse that travels good.
5: Oh boy,
4: I want something that'll reach out and cover some country in a long trot, because you need to do that
5: if
4: you're going to work cattle in big pastures. And I like a horse that really has a good mind, will learn easy, be kind, have a good kind eye, and a powerful rear end. So if I want to drag calves and a big calf on him, I can. And if I need him to run a little bit, Dale Robertson told me one time, the only time speed hurts a horse is when he doesn't have any.
5: You're going a long ways back when you go back to Dale.
4: Yeah. But I think everybody who uses horses looks for the same thing.
5: Yeah.
4: And as we get older, comfort is extremely important, because we don't recover from bruised bones and sore muscles like we used to.
5: No.
4: I've only had one or two little horses that, you know, like 14-2, 14-3, that could travel like the bigger horses.
5: Yeah, it is.
4: But I've had one or two.
5: Yeah, they're few and far between, in my opinion. I like a big, stout horse that can, like you say, cover some country. Good, smooth trot, but they're hard to come by. I mean, you have to, it's hard to get a good horse. I think I had six. I wrote about them in my book. My old friend Sam Britt, you know Sam.
4: Oh, I know Sam, you bet.
5: He won't hardly give his opinion on anything. But he said, you can drive, you can wear all the brand new cars out you want trying to look for a racehorse, and you won't ever get one that suits you. And he knows.
4: Yes, he does. I agree with that. I'd like to play a song by Dan Roberts. It's called If They Only Knew a Cowboy. You want to listen to it?
5: You bet.
4: Here's Dan.

0: If they only knew a cowboy, they'd probably want to be one. And why do you think that is?
1: Boy, when I was growing up, they were just my idol. And things have changed, and they're not there today. But they were gentlemen, and they were polite around women, and they were fearless. I mean, the real cowboys were fearless about anything, horse, cattle, other man, and then they'd do anything. They wouldn't have to sit on their horse to be a cowboy. They could pull a windmill or do whatever they wanted to. And they were just what I thought you ought to be as a man. That's how I felt about it.
0: They were honest and had integrity and work ethic and loyalty.
1: And they damn sure had loyalty, or they didn't stay very long.
0: Yep. And they practiced common decency and respect for their fellow men.
1: That's why I always wanted to be. You're exactly right, Red. It didn't. And then we had some sorry ones. But one of the worst sorry ones, whenever you'd get him lined out and get him out of town and get him on a ranch and fill him up, he'd be a hell of a good hand. And be nice to your wife and your sisters and your mother. But when you get him into town, he'd sort of fall apart.
0: And you know, most of the time those people weed themselves out of this society because they don't belong.
1: That's right.
0: And
1: they drop by the wayside.
0: Yeah. But I love those characteristics. Those are the things that I admire in a human being, but especially a man. And the cowboy seems to exhibit that.
1: Once, back in the day, we didn't worry about a contract when we sold our cattle or when we told a man we'd be there or when he told us he'd be here. We didn't worry about it. But it is a different deal now. And Pete Cavanis, I know you knew Pete. Mm-hmm. And he was one of them. If he said he's going to do it, he did it. He didn't need a contract. He didn't need anything. And those kind of guys... And he wasn't a perfect individual, don't get me wrong. He had holes in him just as big as you could drive a truck through. But he was my kind of man.
0: Yeah. Well, you know, everybody has a different interpretation of what we should be. But the cowboy culture has a set of rules, and they're based on survival. Like, you don't ride across in front of another man in a roundup for two reasons. You're telling him you can do his job better than he's doing it. And the second reason is you leave a big old hole where you rode across in front of him, where you're supposed to be.
1: That's right.
0: And then things like taking your hat off in the house, taking your hat off in the presence of ladies. Don't dance with your hat on. And one thing that my mother told me a long time ago, if you enter an elevator and there's a lady in the elevator,
1: take your hat off. Immediately.
0: And you don't sit down to supper or dinner or breakfast with your hat on.
1: If you see a cowboy was eating with his hat on, he isn't a cowboy.
0: Right. He doesn't understand. He doesn't understand the culture.
1: Nope.
0: And it's amazing to me because I have a lot of friends, lots of friends, who love the cowboy way of life. And they're good horsemen. They have carloads full of Western clothes. But they don't understand that they should take their hat off at the dinner table.
1: I don't know.
0: Or the supper table. And it's just the way we were raised. It's who our parents were. Well, it's the kind of cowboy culture we grew up in.
1: We didn't have a vote, did we, Red?
0: No, we didn't have a vote. And I'm glad we didn't, Carl.
1: I'm glad we didn't.
0: Well, you folks stay with us. We'll be right back with more of Cowboy Corner and a return visit from my buddy, Mr. Carl Johnson from Tatum, New Mexico. Hang on, we're coming right back.
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0: You're listening to Cowboy Corner. I'm Red Stegall here in the bunkhouse with Jake and Badger and old Dan and Leon and all the rest of the boys. In return visit from my good friend, Mr. Carl Johnson. And we're talking about what makes a cowboy a cowboy. And I know that you've known a lot of them in your life. And there was one when we weren't on the air you were telling me about that you really admired. He was your kind of guy.
1: Yeah, his name was Jim Sullins, and he was uneducated. He couldn't even write his name, and he could ride anything that grew hair, and he was a gentleman, and he'd go to town, get drunk, and get in jail, fighting and everything, but I mean, when he was around women, he was a gentleman, and he'd been kicked in the face or something, and one eye went one way and one eye straight ahead, and he had tobacco running, you know, all the time down the corner of his mouth. And I mentioned him to my mother one time, and she's pretty strict, and I said, dang old Jim, he looks awful, doesn't he, Mama? She said, he's one of the most handsome men I ever saw. And I said, well, she said, he is a very handsome man. And he was her kind of, that's what she'd been raised with, you know.
0: Uh-huh.
1: And when my grandfather asked him to do something, he just did it, plus he did more. And Jim was, I was better off by knowing him, and he's a good man.
0: You know, we grew up with a saying, ride for the brand.
1: Yes.
0: And we have our interpretation of that. That means if you hire out to a man, you ride for his brand and protect it like it was your own. And a lot of people don't understand that. And the thing that's important to me, I was taught that a day's pay is worth a day's work. Not a day's work is worth a day's pay. It's the other way around. You have an obligation to that man who signs your paycheck. And, you know, I know that everybody can't look at it like that, but I still like to think that the people in the cow country still do.
1: I hope you always have that opinion, Red, because we need a spokesman like that for our industry. Yes. We're getting a lot of outside money, and you know it, and I know it, and the bona fide, sure enough, cow people like my family are slowly but surely being pushed out because of the outside money, and we can name them. It'd take all fingers and toes to name the ones that are buying these ranches nowadays that have no clue of what it means to own one and pay for one with a cow. Have no idea.
0: You're exactly right. But But it's still an industry that we love, and we still, it attracts young men and women who really want to live the lifestyle and are willing to make sacrifices to live the lifestyle.
1: They do.
0: But they may not, they may never own the ranch, but we still have to have them.
1: We've got to have them. We've got to have them.
0: The other thing that I was taught that we can talk about a little bit was, if you're going to ride the river country, I grew up in the Canadian River Country, where it was really boggy, and you had to have somebody you could depend on to ride with you, because if you got in trouble, you need some help. And so the greatest compliment you could pay to a cowboy in that part of the world was, there's a man you can ride the river with.
1: That's right.
0: Well, that means he's dependable, and he's trustworthy.
1: And he'll try to be there when you get in a bind, and you will get in a bind.
0: Yes, you will, and not just in the river.
1: No, it's just anywhere, but he will do his level best to get you out of a bind.
0: Yep. Be the kind of man to ride the river with and ride for the brand.
1: That is right.
0: Those are simple cowboy sayings, but they say so much.
1: That is right.
0: Tell us about somebody else that you grew up with that influenced you.
1: Well, of course, my father, he was probably as big an influence as anybody later on in life after I figured out he wasn't a dumbass. And it was about when I was about 26 before he learned real fast after I got out of college. That's just the way. But he was an excellent individual. He was as good a man as I ever knew. I just didn't know it till it was too late.
0: Sure.
1: But an old cowboy that raised me by the name of Light Horse. Daddy was gone all the time on these ranches working, and Light Horse was down there on that ranch where I was raised at. And he probably taught me more about the horse and cattle business than anybody. And he was an old batch alcoholic, been married, single old cowboy, you know what I mean? And I loved him dearly. And he taught me everything that I knew about cattle and horses that would help me. My father and my grandfather were businessmen. They were ranchers and cattle men. And they knew cattle and they knew horses and they knew men, but they didn't know the roping and riding and all that expertise of these bona fide, sure enough, everyday cowboys. And Light Horse was, he just more or less raised me. And his name was Larry Lawrence Long was his last name, Long. And he was a black sheep, and he admitted it. He said, always got to be one in the family. And he's like all of them. He'd worked on every damn ranch that he could work on, all over Arizona, New Mexico. Just, you know how they do. And he'd go to town. Daddy'd let him go to town when he had to, and he'd get drunk, spend all of his money, and buy cartons of Bull Durham. He smoked about, three sacks of Bull Durham a day, and kitchen matches by the box full. And he'd come back, and he'd stale his tobaccos gone, and then he'd go to town and spend every damn dime he had and come back and bring me a gift and mother and my sister gifts. He never did bring Daddy anything. But that's kind of, he was, and I just enjoyed the people, the ranchers, Ben and Jane Kane out there at TRC. Excellent individual. I mean, and you didn't ever have to doubt about them. You never doubted what they said wasn't going to be the way it was. That was just the way it was. And Sam Ritz, another one, you know, they still, and Sam, he's worst in the world, but I thank the world of him.
0: Oh, I do,
1: and
0: too.
1: And Rosalie, I don't know how she's tolerating. I've had some good people, good experiences. I wouldn't have got where I am today if I hadn't had a lot of help, a lot of good help and advice.
0: Well, one of the Bursons descended from John Burson. They called him Long John Burson, or Tight Bond John Burson.
1: There were two over there, I understand.
0: Yeah, the rancher and the farmer was Long John Burson.
1: Okay.
0: And his family still ranches out there on the south side of the Paladura. But Dale Burson, he ranches now up in part of that old XIT country up by Channing. And he's a fifth-generation rancher, but he's one of my guitar players.
1: Really?
0: So I know the Bursons.
1: Well, yeah. Well, the one I know is one-legged banker in Roswell, John Burson. And he could make money. He said, I make money, and my brother, he makes music. And his brother still, I think, maybe who you're talking about.
0: That might be Jimmy.
1: Jimmy, I believe, is right.
0: Jimmy Burson has a nice Western swing band, a good band.
1: That's who he, I think he
0: still is. Silverton. Towards Silverton, Kittaquay, and over in that country.
1: Yep.
0: Yep.
1: I knew Billy Cogswell over there, too.
0: I knew Billy.
1: He was a good man. Yep. He's in my book. Billy's a character. I thought he was dead broke. I didn't know him. And we were getting in a feedlot over there at Tuya, and he made my father whining just look like he was a beginner. Because Billy could whine and about not having any money and just barely able to make it. And they asked us for some more money to go in that feedlot. Old Jewel Avant did. Said, we're going to need more money, Carl. And I said, well, I'll have to go down to the bank and borrow mine, but I'll be there. But I said, I don't know about Billy. We'd sitting next to each other at the table. He said, Billy, I don't know about Billy. Doesn't sound like he's going to be able to make it. Avant started laughing. He laughed at me. He said, you don't know Billy Cogswell and his family, do you? I said, well, no, just met him at these meetings. He said he could do this thing by himself, not even go for bank borrowing money.
0: Billy was a good one, and it was so sad that the polio struck him.
1: Got him.
0: Would you come back and visit with me again?
1: You betcha.
0: Let's do it pretty soon. Because I don't want these stories to get cold.
1: They won't. This damn book, if you haven't read it, you need to read it because it's a good one.
0: Yes, it is. You folks stay with us. We'll be right back with more of Cowboy Corner.
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2: 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And you take a million-dollar ride. Colorado San Juan Skyway is the wildest road trip in the Outer Rockies for its spectacular mountain drives. Get out of the car, and that's when the real adventure begins. In The Art of Devotion, Brian Edwards Jr.'s photographs of black Western life capture the spirit of rodeo stars and dedicated communities, permeating cowboy culture to its core. And then get your kicks on Route 66. At age 100, America's Mother Road is still kicking. Hit those treasured pit stops before your anniversary ride. As Cowboys and Indians magazine, bringing you the beauty, the grandeur, and the drama of the American West 6 times a year.
6: 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Only pen or corral the animals to prevent further spread. And keep suspect animals in one area while you wait for collection to occur.
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2: 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Horses with a history, brands with a background. You're listening to Cowboy Corner. I'm Red Steagall here in the bunkhouse with Jake and Badger and old Dan and Leon and all the rest of the boys. And I want to start this portion of our show off with a poem called Goodbye, Old Chap, by a fellow named Simpson. And he wrote a beautiful poem about leaving a horse that you're not going to use anymore because he's gotten too old. You don't want to put any pressure on him. You don't want to cripple him. You don't want him crippling you. So you leave him in the horse trap. You may rub your head on my coat, old chap, as you stand by the gate in pain, while I loose the knot in the green hide strap that you never shall wear again. You may nudge my hand as you've done so oft in the days that have gone for aye, for you'll carry me never again on watch round the mob at the break of day. You will draft no more as the gray dust swings from the camp on the black soil plains. You will prop no more by the stockyard wings while we yard for the cattle trains. No more you'll wait for the mob to splash with the light of a storm-lit sky, mid the thunder's roar and the timber's crash round the camp and the Murinjai. Ne'er again by the night horse break you'll doze in the chill of a winter night, when the south wind moans and the backlog glows as the stars wink cold and white. We may find another with swinging gait to hack through the trucking town, and there'll be others to quietly wait by the break as the sun goes down. And we may find another to match your pace through the scrub when the fireworks start, but never another to take the place that you hold in a horseman's heart. Your mates have stood on the camp since dawn, and you're watching alert and keen. The packs are on and the girts are drawn, but the fence stands there between. And the plant is off on the road again, and here by the paddock gate, in the days to follow and all in vain, you'll whinny and watch and wait. And often out on the wave hill track, when the evening shadows fall, our thoughts will turn to the gamest hack and the best night horse of all. Actor, farewell to your last long sleep. May never the creek run dry. May the grass be whispering fetlock deep forever. Old chap, goodbye. What a beautiful, beautiful poem. And we all admire good cow horses. And some of those cow horses aren't quite as gentle as we'd like for them to be. Marty Robbins talks about a song that was written back in 1937. It's called Strawberry Roan. Here's Marty.

0: Strawberry Roan is one of my very favorite cowboy songs. It was written in 1937 by a fellow named Curly Fletcher. He lived in Las Vegas, Nevada. He was a cowboy, and he was just hanging out there in the wintertime, and he wrote a bunch of songs, but that's my favorite, about a horse that nobody could ride, really. We love those kind, too, even though we can't seem to subdue them and make good cow horses out of them. We still love their spunk and the spirit that they have. And we don't want to kill all of that, but we don't want to get hurt either. So Simpson told us about Goodbye, Old Chap, that horse that he was really fond of, that he had to turn out to pasture because he was going to get somebody hurt because he was starting to stumble. And I had one like that. His name was Apollo. He was a 4/6 horse, and I loved him dearly, and boy, I hated to turn him loose. But sometimes you have to do what's best for the animal, too. And he had a good life up at Boys Ranch, Cal Farley's Boys Ranch. And those kids treated him like royalty, and he could do anything they wanted him to do. So maybe that's what happened to Goodbye, Old Chap. And Strawberry Roan, still one of my favorite songs. You folks stay with us. We'll be right back with more Cowboy Corner. 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
0: 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And we're on Sunday also at 11:30 a.m. Central Standard Time. Join us on RFD TV as we explore another trail somewhere west of Wall Street. And now our song of inspiration, I've chosen one by Dan Roberts. It's called Family Bible. Here's Dan.

Thank you, Dan. I love that song. Well, as my old daddy would say, we got this one saucered and blowed. It's time for us to ride on out of here. We got lots of work to do. Thanks for riding along with us. On behalf of myself, Red Stegall, and Jake and Badger and old Dan and Leon, our producer, Mr. Roger Ramsey, and the fella who holds it together for all of us, Mr. Sean Studer, thanks for riding along with us. We hope we taught you something about the West, and especially about a fella that lives in New Mexico named Carl Johnson. Remember that Cowboy Corner is brought to you by our friends at 4-6 Ranches. Horses with a history, brands with a background. By Cowboys and Indians magazine, bringing you the beauty, the grandeur,

0: 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Badger Clark said, "The world began when I was born, and the world is mine to win." It certainly is. We have all the opportunities in the world, especially when we live in this great country called the United States of America. May God continue to bless her. 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

0: Gazette News. Good morning, I'm Steve Randall. Our top story, celebrating the country's first ever World Cup match at Dallas Stadium tonight, the city of Arlington's inviting people to a festival celebrating Jordanian culture.
1: The Jordan Tourism Board is hosting the Visit Jordan Experience at Levitt Pavilion through Saturday. Fans can watch World Cup matches on a giant screen, enjoy live music, sample Jordanian and Middle Eastern food, and shop for handmade crafts, arts, traditional clothing, spices, tea, and coffee. People can also register for a chance to win a round trip to the country itself. The festival is opening 1 hour before matches and is free to attend, but registration is required online. Officials say people should arrive early, especially on Saturday when Jordan takes on Argentina. Sunscreen, lawn chairs, and blankets are encouraged. Bags must be clear, empty reusable water bottles are allowed, and all guests will pass through security before entering. Emily Capetillo, TSN News.
0: TSN's Alan Skaya says FC Dallas players are hoping all this attention is going to draw a new generation to the sport.
2: They signed autographs at a Dairy Queen near Toyota Stadium in Frisco.
3: It really brings a spotlight onto the game. The farther the United States team goes, the more people will get into it, and it makes people love the game even more.
2: Defender Nolan Norris even manned the drive-thru. FC Dallas fans say this can bring more attention to the sport.
3: It's great. I got friends that normally know nothing about soccer actually getting into it, going, like, watching games when they normally wouldn't.
2: Major League Soccer split up its season for the World Cup. FC Dallas returns to action July 22nd. Alan Skaya, TSN News.
0: In other news, Bible stories will now be mandatory reading for more than 5 million public school students in Texas. TSN's Chris Fox has more on this vote by the State Board of Education.
4: By a vote of 9-5, one abstaining, the State Board of Education passed the revised K-12 reading list for Texas public schools. The younger kids will be required to read about Adam and Eve, Noah's Ark, and David and Goliath. It will be mandatory for the older kids to read the parable of the prodigal son, the book of Genesis, and Job. State Board Member Tiffany Clark doesn't think this is a good thing.
5: For over 10 years, there's been a teacher shortage in Texas. It's going to continue to evolve with these type of things in place.
4: The next vote will be for the first changes to social studies standards in 16 years. They would incorporate Bible passages into U.S. and Texas history. In Austin, Chris Fox, TSN News.
0: And finally, a tradition with roots dating back more than 2,000 years is making its way to North Texas this weekend. It's the first Lewisville Lake Dragon Boat Festival. 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
3: Here is your KSST KRVA FM weather. Mostly sunny, hot, and muggy today. Also a fairly strong south to southwest breeze. We'll see the high temperature top out at 94, heat index values up around 100 degrees. Mostly clear overnight, the morning low a mild 76 degrees. We'll start off Sunday with a mostly cloudy sky, but a gradual clearing by midday, a high of...
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1: Here is your KSST KRVA FM weather. Mostly sunny, hot, and muggy today. Also a fairly strong south to southwest breeze. We'll see the high temperature top out at 94, heat index values up around 100 degrees. Mostly clear overnight, the morning low a mild 76 degrees. We'll start off Sunday with a mostly cloudy sky, but a gradual clearing by midday. A high of
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4: 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Coming up on this episode...
5: We recognize extreme sacrifice to ensure that those actions are preserved forever, that people understand why they stood the line for American values.
6: We, the people of the United States of America,

0: Hey there, and welcome to this episode of On the Road with Kelly and Bob. I'm Kelly Phillips.
1: And I'm Bob Phillips. Kelly, one of the things that's become apparent to me this year as we've been traveling around all 50 states of our nation is that in spite of political differences, which of course could be an all-time high, there still exists something we can at least partially agree on called American values.
0: Okay, I get that. And probably some of those American values can be found in the documents written by the Founding Fathers. I'm talking about stuff like life, liberty, and the pursuit of happiness thing, right?
1: Exactly. And to be clear, those things that seem so obvious to us are not necessarily so in other countries that share this planet. And at the time of our country's founding, some of those values were widely thought to be not at all practical and totally unattainable.
0: So when we heard about a place in one state we would soon be visiting called the Center of American Values, we had to move up our trip to Pueblo, Colorado.
2: Born and raised in Pueblo, Colorado. Never left. Done a lot of traveling, but every time I come back, I kind of like, I like Puebla. I started a production company when I was a senior in high school, film and sports.
1: High school?
2: Yeah, high school. I liked editing, and I liked producing, and I liked music, and putting music, and we were making a lot of family films at the time where we'd take pictures, and you know, now you get Facebook does it for you.
1: Brad Padula was an early day entrepreneur, and at an early age, while still in high school, he started his video production company.
0: That company went from filming high school sports to weddings to commercials and corporate videos. Before he knew it, Brad had a booming business, then a detour of sorts, an opportunity that would eventually change his life and other lives too.
2: In the early 2000s, I had a client. He was a Medal of Honor recipient. His name was Pete Lemon, and he was a motivational speaker out of Colorado Springs. He lived in Springs, and somehow we crossed paths, and I was making his videos to pitch his motivational speaking. So I was making these like little short reels. Around that time, Pueblo, Colorado, which is home to 4 Medal of Honor recipients, was going to host the National Medal of Honor Convention in September of 2000. They have a convention every year in a different city, and the city's bid on getting the convention. Well, Pueblo had earned the bid, and one of the reasons they were going to unveil 4 statues of the 4 local guys. So Pueblo was going to host this convention.
1: They call Pueblo, Colorado, the home of heroes, a fitting nickname for a town that, in spite of a population of barely more than 100,000 souls, has 4 Medal of Honor recipients who are from here, more than any other town of any size in the country.
0: Those 4 Medal of Honor recipients from Pueblo are William Crawford, Carl Sitter, Raymond Murphy, and Drew Dix, also known as the Fighter, the Captain, the Lieutenant, and the Green Beret.
1: President Dwight D. Eisenhower said, there must be something in the water in Pueblo, referring to the number of Medal of Honor recipients who are from this town.
2: And he goes, you know what? We should make a documentary on these 4 guys. Well, yeah, that's a good idea. We'll do a piece on each guy. Pete had a book called Beyond the Medal, which he did these little anecdotes on recipients, like telling a little story, or they write a poem, and he put this together, Beyond the Medal. Well, we liked the title, so we named our documentary Beyond the Medal of Honor, and it was going to be on the 4 recipients from Pueblo. And early on, Bill Crawford got sick. He's one of the 4 guys, and he died. Carl Sitter, another recipient who was living in Richmond at the time, flew to Colorado for the funeral, got pneumonia, and died like a month later.
1: So we lose 2 of these guys.
2: We lose 2 guys, boom, boom.
0: Before he knew it, Brad Padula was gathering footage, doing research at the National Archives, and shooting interviews for the Medal of Honor documentary.
1: And with the help of PBS and Ross Perot, he was able to finish his film. He called it Beyond the Medal of Honor. It's still available and very much worth your time to watch it.
0: But the film was just the beginning. Jerry Murphy, one of the 2 surviving Medal of Honor recipients from Pueblo, developed dementia and was placed in a facility there. Fellow Pueblo Medal of Honor recipient Drew Dix and Brad Padula made frequent trips to see Jerry.
1: And that's when two friends, one of them a war hero, the other a filmmaker who, before all this, didn't really know anything about the Medal of Honor, decided to honor their friend. And with a lot of help from a lot of people, they did just that.
2: It's been a real passion of mine to know those guys. And I lived on Jerry Murphy Road, what's funny as well. Oh. And they never even know who he was. And we're sitting there, and Drew says, you know, we need like a Center for American Values to recognize guys like Jerry, guys that have made extreme sacrifice and things. Concurrent to that is there was a photographer named Nick Del

0: that means something kind of to their action or to their life. And so Nick was taking these photos for the Medal of Honor Society, which is a group of the Medal of Honor recipients that have a nonprofit they're part of.
1: Today, Brad Padula's building on the Pueblo Riverwalk houses the Center for American Values. Inside, you'll find 166 portraits of Medal of Honor recipients, the largest collection in the country on display.
2: But those portraits are not just to honor military heroes. They are there to call attention and honor anyone who has served our country in some way. Doctors, nurses, first responders, firefighters, police officers, everyday heroes.
1: And they are there to teach what the folks here at the Center for American Values call HIP, an acronym that stands for Honor, Integrity, Patriotism. Instead of just focusing his camera, Brad Padula now focuses much of his attention on those qualities. And that, he says, has changed his life.
2: Drew's the one who said to you, hey, Brad, we need to do this American Values Center.
0: Yeah.
2: Have you ever asked him, what do you mean by American values? Has he ever told you what his?
0: Yeah, I think that we felt that at the time, and that's been 15 years ago, and it's even gotten worse, the country is kind of losing its sight on what it means to be an American. And the sacrifices that have been made to protect us. And sometimes you got to make tough decisions, and it takes tough guys to get bad guys, and those sorts of things. And so there's a lot of sacrifice that gets made in all walks of life, but especially in that military thing. So I think from his perspective is, you know, he's like, hey, we can't lose sight of this. Kids need to know. They need to, and adults need to know.
1: I think this is a good reminder to remember to stand up for what matters, lead with character, and carry those American values forward. Thanks for listening to this week's edition of Own the Road with Kelly and Bob, the USA 250 Tour. 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

0: Hi, thanks for joining us for this episode of On the Road with Kelly and Bob, the USA 250 Tour. I'm Bob Phillips.
1: And I'm Kelly Phillips. As we travel around our country celebrating its 250th birthday, we've been learning a lot of things we did not know about the different people and places we've been visiting.
0: But then we've also been learning a lot about things we thought we already knew. For example, everybody knows the state of Maine is famous for its lobster. But did you know just how deep that story really is?
1: Well, we found out when we visited the Maritime Museum in the town of Bath.
2: When you're eating lobster in Maine, you know that you're getting it the freshest possible. You can get lobster at a steakhouse in Texas probably, but you're probably going to be paying more for it, and it's probably not going to be nearly as fresh as it would be if you were here. We have these lobster pounds where you're literally on the pier where the boats are coming in, and then you're just eating it. It's really an incredible experience to enjoy a Maine lobster here, right here on the water.
1: That's Amanda Plo. She's the Marketing and Communications Manager at the Maine Maritime Museum.
0: Amanda was born and raised in this state and might just be its biggest proponent. For sure, Amanda loves Maine.
1: But what were we talking about?
0: You mentioned lobster.
3: Lobster.
0: Or lobster. How do you say it?
2: Well, I say lobster, but you can also say lobster.
0: Tell us about the importance of that, because those of us from other places, especially the farther away from Maine that you get, we revere Maine lobsters.
2: Lobster is hugely important to Maine. It's both part of our working waterfront. We do have fishermen who are actively making a living fishing for lobster. The industry has changed quite a bit over the years in terms of the improvements to the equipment, but also the safety of the equipment. It used to be that you could practically throw a rock and hit a lobster. Lobsters were incredibly abundant on the coast of Maine. There is an urban legend that there is a note in the Maine law that prisoners in Maine are not allowed to eat lobster more than once a week. Maine is special because of all of our natural resources. And we have this gorgeous rocky coastline. We have these incredible forests, amazing waterways. And around these resources, we have really built something special. We have these adorable Maine coastal villages. We have the tradition of going up to camp. People come to Maine for respite and relaxation. We are vacation land. That's what we're known for. And so I think there is a little bit of that ethos for a lot of people who actually live here. We have this slogan, Maine, the way life should be.
0: Lobster, it seems, is a much bigger deal to those of us who do not live in Maine than it is to those who do. Here it's something that's always there and always fresh and always good, and that leaves the rest of us just wishing that we had what they have here in Maine.
1: But as it turns out, that's true for a lot of stuff about this state. Maine is natural and beautiful and mostly coastal, and that has led to incredible opportunities for industry here for a long time. Things like the largest wooden schooners in the world, built right here in Bath, Maine.
2: So they built these huge schooners to ship coal between, you know, the late 1800s up through the early 1900s. They had these massive 400-foot schooner, and because they were able to raise and lower the mass of the ship with a donkey engine, they only needed 14 people aboard the ship. So a teeny tiny bit of energy for the engine, and then 14 crew, and you could ship an incredible amount of coal using just wind power. So people made a lot of money off of shipbuilding here. At one point, Bath, Maine was the fourth busiest port on the eastern seaboard. We have a whole customs house downtown. It was wild. It was shipyard after shipyard after shipyard after shipyard. You know, this incredible shipbuilding industry here going back generations. And so one of the things that is kind of interesting about Bath specifically is that we are still this city of ships, and that we still have this ship manufacturing. That's a big part of our identity.
0: Bath, Maine is a contrast in culture, and it works beautifully.
2: We've got this like little charming historic downtown with all of your coffee shop, your restaurants, your independently owned retailers, your lobster roll, your waterfront view. But then we also have the largest single site employer in Maine, Bath Iron Works, which is just like a huge industry.
3: They're giant.
2: Yeah. So like when the first shift is on, it almost doubles the population of the city. So Bath is a city of 8,000 and then 5,000 come for the first shift. It's really fascinating.
1: Bath Iron Works, the largest single site employer in all of Maine, right here on the shores of the Kennebec River in the little town of Bath.
0: It's an enormous shipbuilder, and just like those early day wooden schooners that were once built right here, this place turns out some huge and important product.
2: Throughout the history of Bath Iron Works, their relationship with the Navy has sort of ebbed and flowed as the need for ships has changed over the years throughout history. A lot of manufacturing during World War I, a lot of manufacturing during World War II, and maybe some times in between them that was maybe a little bit slower. And that's when they would take on a luxury yacht for the J.P. Morgan family. You know, they were just doing work for hire, and they would just build whatever they could for whoever wanted it.
0: Primarily, though, they build big ships.
2: Primarily big ships. So I believe in the 90s, General Dynamics acquired Bath Iron Works, and they have been exclusively building for the Navy since then. So they are building Arleigh Burke-class destroyers, which are essentially gunships that go out to protect the aircraft carriers. They may go out on their own missions. They're literally building our Navy right outside my window.
1: That window Amanda is referring to is her office at the Maine Maritime Museum, a place established decades ago to document and celebrate this state's huge history in all things marine, including those guided missile destroyers being built here, and a lot more.
0: This is a place that should not be missed by anyone visiting Maine.
2: Here at Maine Maritime Museum, we have a number of different exhibits that are available to see year-round. Currently, we have Victoria and Shipbuilders Home, so it's a house museum on site where you can go in and see how family was living. We have original items from the family, furniture, paintings, etc. Right now, we're here in the Builders Gallery where we're surrounded by ship portraits and ship models and elements of shipbuilding. You can go meet a blacksmith and see a blacksmith demonstration. You can take a walking tour and learn the history of a Percy and Small Shipyard. We have Into the Lantern, a lighthouse experience, which is our permanent exhibit with an original Fresnel lens. We have a lobstering exhibit. Maine is such a special place because of our natural resources and because we've been able to maintain so many of those natural resources. We still have forests, we still have these gorgeous waterways, and through a number of different avenues, they have become a core part of Maine's identity. The shipping industry, the lighthouses that were constructed to help navigate within the shipping industry, Maine's fishermen, our lobster. People are used to coming to Maine for vacation. We are the way life should be, and in a lot of ways it really is. This is a really special place with its quirks and its gemstones, and it's just a really wonderful place to be.
1: Thanks for listening to this week's episode of On the Road with Kelly and Bob. 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
4: Texas public schools are facing a hard deadline to transition thousands of uncertified educators into standard teaching credentials as the state deploys a new multi-million-dollar incentive program to halt a decade-long slide in classroom qualifications. Starting in August 2026, the Texas Education Agency, TEA, will begin rolling out the Teacher Certification Incentive, TCI, a program that issues one-time $1,000 payouts to school districts for every eligible uncertified teacher teacher who successfully earns their standard certification. The financial carrot accompanies a strict legislative stick. Under House Bill 2, Texas school districts are legally barred from hiring uncertified educators for core K-12 subjects, including English, math, science, and social studies, by the 2027-2028 school year. The fast-approaching regulatory clampdown is a direct response to an unprecedented shift in the makeup of the Texas teaching workforce. University of Houston Education Research Center says the reliance on uncertified educators has skyrocketed across the Lone Star State in the last 6 years. When a severe post-pandemic teacher shortage hit Texas, hundreds of traditional districts amended their DOI plans to bypass state certification requirements entirely. This allowed them to place uncertified community members, career changers, and individuals with bachelor's degrees straight into the classrooms to fill crucial vacancies.
3: 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And when that care comes from Christus Health, you can rest easy, knowing you'll be treated with genuine compassion and that we'll be with you every step of the way. 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
5: 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And report suspicious wildlife to a Texas Parks and Wildlife Department wildlife biologist.
6: 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The USA 250 Tour, celebrating America. Coming up on this episode.
7: So it's 1965, 1970. I'm 5 years old. And people are like, hey, do you go to McDonald's? I'm like, nope. Hey, do you go to Sandy's? Nope. Hey, do you go here? Nope. We go to the drugstore.
8: We, the people of the United States of America,

0: Hi, and welcome to this episode of On the Road with Kelly and Bob, the USA 250 Tour. I'm Bob Phillips.
1: And I'm Kelly Phillips. As of this airing of this program, we are almost halfway through our journey to all 50 states in the country, all in celebration of the 250th birthday of these United States of America.
0: And what a great journey it's been. We've told you stories about the people and places of this nation, stories that in some way demonstrate the strength, resilience, and creativity you find here. And this week's story is no different.
1: We're bringing this one to you from Walcott, Iowa, where we found something that some folks say is the best of its kind in the world.
0: And its humble beginnings are rooted in a business that keeps America and American commerce on the road.
2: Interstate 80 is the second longest interstate in the United States. Interstate 90 is longer, but I don't think by very much.
3: Interstate 80 then goes from coast to coast.
2: It does. So welcome to Iowa 80.
0: This is not a truck stop.
2: You're right. It's the world's largest truck stop.
4: Without trucks, we have nothing. There's no medicine in hospitals and clothes on shelves or groceries or anything else that you could possibly want. So if you don't have trucks on the road, you don't have anything. And if you don't have truck drivers in those trucks, we don't have anything.
1: That's Delia and Lee Meyer, part of the family that built Iowa 80, the world's largest truck stop.
0: It was Delia's mom and dad that first dreamed of and then created this place that has been described by some as Disneyland for truckers.
1: And it truly is just that and more. Like any good truck stop on any given day, there are as many non-truckers in this place as there are truckers.
0: Iowa 80 in eastern Iowa, and not far from the Mississippi River, has just about anything and everything a trucker, or anyone for that matter, could need or want.
1: And it all started because Delia's mom and dad, Bill and Carolyn Moon, wanted to own their own place.
5: My parents were living in Kansas City at that time, and my brother was four, and I was just born, and they sold their house and everything they could and borrowed money from their moms, and came up here and started the truck stop. My parents were always reinvesting everything they had. They would buy a wrecker or a, you know, new bathrooms or something like that. And so we just kept that up. You know, my dad's been gone since 1992. But that philosophy of reinvesting and making the site great. And the fact of the matter is I have spent my entire life here, literally. So, you know, it's my home. And so when you look around at stuff compared to other places you stop, you'll see, yes, this place feels like home. It's nice, it's new, it's clean, and people are working hard to maintain it. And that's why. It's because this is not only a trucker's home away from home, it's not a traveler's home away from home, but it's my home. You know, I'm welcoming people into my home.
2: This is our super truck showroom, and we have chrome, we have lights, we have accessories, all sorts of steering wheel extensions, you know, anything you could need for your truck.
0: Take a tour of Iowa 80 and you'll soon understand why they call this the world's largest truck stop and just what all that entails.
2: We've got our fuel islands are over here, along with our truck wash, our truck service center, and then some storage that houses antique trucks and a water tower. We have our own water systems. Now we get into the third floor. We've got our 24 faucet showers.
6: There's the dentist.
3: Really?
2: Yes.
3: Somebody's over your shoulder getting a haircut. Does that happen here all the time?
2: Oh, yeah. Every day. We also have our chiropractor up here in the front office.
1: They even have a movie theater here. Everything a person who spends his or her life on the road feel right at home.
2: My mom cares a lot about people's experience when they're here, so. You guys want to see the movie theater?
6: Sure. Full-on movie theater.
2: We've shown the premiere of Ice Road Truckers. We showed that here. It's coming back after a couple years off. And I think it's like season 13. So we showed the premiere here at Iowa 80, which is cool. And
0: is there a certain kind of movie that truckers prefer?
2: Oh, I don't know. We've got all sorts of movies in our like collection to show. And they range from Die Hard to Legally Blonde to Cars. So we will show anything, as long as it's appropriate and good for everyone.
0: The world's largest truck stop is a sight to behold. It covers 225 acres. The main building's 130,000 square feet. There's parking for 900 trucks, 34 diesel pumps, and more than 500 employees. And there is a shopping area that rivals many department stores.
1: Yeah, there's a chiropractor, an antique truck museum, religious services, even a dog wash.
0: A dog wash.
1: And we haven't even mentioned the food yet.
4: So we still have the Iowa 80 Kitchen that was the original restaurant. We also have a Blimpy, a Wendy's that's 24 hours, and the Iowa 80 Kitchen is 24 hours. So you can have breakfast at any time of the night if you wanted to.
5: We have. Or steaks anytime.
4: Or steaks.
5: Whatever you want. They'll make
4: the
5: you whatever
4: pancakes,
5: you want.
4: They're delicious. We have an Einstein bagel, Caribou coffee, Dairy Queen, Orange Julius, Taco Bell, and Pizza Hut.
7: Why is this so important in America history?
5: Number one, I think trucking is very important to America. There's not trucking like this anywhere else in the world. You know, it's all just day trucking, or there's all kinds of different models. But the American model only works here. And, you know, because they're going coast to coast or Chicago to the coast, you know, that's most of our traffic. But, you know, you can go anywhere quite easily in America. And that's what's different about America. And that's why we have so much retail, why we have such good roads, why everybody's very mobile here. We all have a car. We all think nothing about taking a driving vacation or going to see your parents or your kids. It's easy to do. You don't need a passport. Just get in your car and go. And so I think what's really neat is the American spirit is really alive at the truck stop and with our customers, and everybody's on a journey and we help them. We use a phrase a lot of times when we're thinking about what are we doing is the freedom of the road. Just kind of as an internal, okay, when you're thinking about the truck stop and when we want people to say, tell me about your customers. And I'm like, they're free. They're on a road trip and they're free. And so when we get them, they're at their best because they're on a journey, they're on an adventure, and we get to be part of that.
0: And that adventure, the journey, as we say, is part of the destination.
5: Absolutely. And so for us, you know, even though we're just a stop in Iowa and we're meaningless, we're saying to them, but you're not meaningless to us.

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0: Hi, and welcome to this episode of On the Road with Kelly and Bob, the USA 250 Tour. I'm Kelly Phillips.
1: And I'm Bob Phillips. 250 years of history, culture, and unforgettable landscapes. We are officially halfway through our epic USA 250 Tour. Now, we've already seen some incredible things, but the second half of our journey is about to take us even deeper into the fabric of America. Over the next 6 months, we are diving into the places and stories that shaped our past and are launching us into the future. Today on this special episode, we're giving you a sneak peek at the highlights of the road ahead.
0: Our first major highlight of the next 6 months takes us to Huntsville, Alabama, better known as Rocket City, USA. We're heading inside the U.S. Space and Rocket Center to stand underneath the massive Saturn V rocket.
1: This is the town where slide rule math met limitless imagination, and we'll be exploring the stories of the engineers who literally propelled humanity to the moon.
0: Ed Stewart, the curator of the Space Rocket Center, tells us how Huntsville, Alabama got its nickname.
2: Huntsville's called the Rocket City because we make rockets. We design them. We, to a certain extent, we test things. Maybe not so much as we did before, where we don't break windows anymore. But Huntsville, as the Rocket City, came out of the fact that we still do missile defense here in town. And we still do civilian rocketry for satellite launching and human space exploration. So I don't think you get to be more Rocket City than where you design them. And they then go out into the rest of the country. Rockets that are designed here in Huntsville and built actually at the ULA plant just outside of Huntsville, you know, they launch from California, they launch from Alaska, they launch from Virginia, they launch from Florida. So we have connections to launches that happen all over the country. And people probably don't realize that when they see a launch, and even with companies like SpaceX and Blue Origins, their rocketry programs are still based off of the research and development that happened here in Huntsville in the 50s and the 60s, the 70s and the 80s and the 90s and through today.
1: From the cutting edge of space exploration, we're pivoting now to a deeply rooted living history in the Lowcountry of South Carolina.
0: We'll be spending time with the Gullah Geechee community, retaining profound African roots through their unique language, vibrant cuisine, and intricate sweet grass basket weaving. This community offers an incredible look at resilience and cultural preservation.
3: The Gullah Geechee are the descendants of the enslaved Africans that were brought to the southeastern coast of the United States to work the rice, the indigo, Sea Island cotton plantations. When the English came to settle South Carolina, one of the things they saw, clough mud soil in this big, huge, marshy area is perfect for growing rice.
1: Next up, a place in Pueblo, Colorado, designated as the Home of Heroes. We'll be visiting the Medal of Honor displays to bring you the stories of ordinary citizens who displayed extraordinary valor under fire.
0: It's a humbling stop that gets straight to the heart of American courage.
4: It's not just about the Medal of Honor. In a lot of our videos, you'll hear them say, hey, Medal of Honor is one segment of our society that have done things, laid their life on the line. But there's also, you know, doctors, nurses, first responders, firemen, police that lay their life on the line.
1: A lot of heroes.
4: A lot of heroes. And there's everyday heroes, too, you know.
1: Yeah.
4: So we're quick to point out that, because we'll just use the Portraits of Valor as an example of someone who made extreme sacrifice to ensure that those actions are preserved forever, that people understand why they stood the line for American values. And our core values are honor, integrity, patriotism, and that's what we teach.
0: And of course, there will be lots of other stops as we make our way around all 50 states for our USA 250 tour, from totem poles in Alaska to a Route 66 landmark in Arizona.
1: When you were growing up, were you aware of where you came from, who your ancestors were, what your clan was? Was that something that was taught to you as a child?
5: I was, but I was very fortunate that my mother made the effort, despite, you know, a lot like people in her generation, you know, a lot of the culture was lost, and the generation before her had been taken away. So it went underground. It wasn't available, but, and not everyone. It wasn't taught in schools. There were no resources to document or teach our history, our culture, our clans.
6: Route 66 brings people together, but they're all very different. So the Route 66 that you see in Oklahoma, the Route 66 you see in Illinois, the Route 66 in California and Arizona, the people come from different backgrounds. They have different, you know, it's a different aesthetic, but it's all Route 66. And I think that's a real microcosm of what America is.
1: And also from lowriders in New Mexico to the sacred grounds at Pearl Harbor, Hawaii, to the story of Coca-Cola as told by a guy in Cedartown, Georgia.
7: It was an early passion of mine when I was younger to collect all this memorabilia from Coca-Cola, and also to save this property, which we were fortunate to be able to do about 10 years ago. And it's been, you know, a lot of fun. I still do it and enjoy it today.
8: If you look at the posts behind that, there's one post for every single life lost on the USS Oklahoma, 429 total. And this goes into a piece of US Navy tradition. When the naval ship will come in and out of home port, the members of the crew will dress in their dress whites and stand to post. So stand the rails of the ship in honor of those that are supporting them and the sacrifices that are made to help to support them.
9: The hook there for me culturally involved art. The cars that we were looking at and the tradition that we were looking at do with this intersection with religious art and ideas of Spanish colonial art and murals, because many of these cars had imagery that came out of the church, or that were more sort of contemporary interpretations of church figures and such. That, to me, was a very interesting intersection.

0: was your life like as a little kid growing up?
1: It was normal until, well, my father, after a while I started realizing my dad was Santa Claus. And my friends in grade school, that's your dad, isn't it?
0: And folks, that's just a taste of what's coming up on the second half of our USA 250 tour. The next 6 months are going to be an unforgettable ride, and we want you with us for every single mile.
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0: KSN News. Good morning. I'm Steve Randall. Our top story, Bible studies are now mandatory reading for more than 5 million public school students in Texas. TSN's Chris Fox with more on this historic vote by the State Board of Education.
1: By a vote of 9-5, one abstaining, the State Board of Education passed the revised K-12 reading list for Texas public schools. The younger kids will be required to read about Adam and Eve, Noah's Ark, and David and Goliath. It will be mandatory for the older kids to read the parable of the prodigal son, the book of Genesis, and Job. State Board member Tiffany Clark doesn't think this is a good thing.
2: For over 10 years, there's been a teacher shortage in Texas. It's going to continue to evolve with these type of things in place.
1: The next vote will be for the first changes to social studies standards in 16 years. They would incorporate Bible passages into U.S. and Texas history. In Austin, Chris Fox, TSN News.
0: In other news, the Jordan Tourism Board and the City of Arlington's inviting fans to celebrate Jordan's World Cup debut with a free festival at Levitt Pavilion today, featuring the country's culture, food, and music. It opens 1 hour before the match with Jordan and Argentina, and admission is free and so is parking, but online registration is required. The economic boom from the World Cup is making its way into our local shops.
3: One of the cultural experiences involves local shops selling international food, gifts, and clothing. The Wooden Spoon in Plano is dedicated to Scandinavian food and gifts. Anne-Marie Gustafson runs the shop along K Avenue and says they're seeing plenty of new local customers.
4: A lot of them, probably like 20, 30 people a day since this Soccer World Cup started. We have people coming, oh, we passed your store for 20 years, we've never been in, and then they come in, and they're willing to try everything.
3: Plus, it also helped with a Swedish team holding their base camp in Frisco. They ordered food from the shop, which has been in North Texas for nearly 40 years. Eric Bushman, TSN News.
0: A Boeing jetliner is making news that apparently made an extremely low fly pass over the Central Texas community. Russell Scott.
5: This video has been posted all over social media. It shows the massive Boeing 777 painted with a Qatar Cargo logo coming within feet of the ground as it buzzed a private airfield in Horseshoe Bay. That's a wealthy community just north of San Antonio. Flight Trader 24 reports that the converted freighter is currently owned by Jetran LLC and was buzzing the company's headquarters on its way to being handed over to Qatar Airways at Alliance Airfield in Fort Worth. Calls to the Jet Center in Horseshoe Bay got a no comment. Hundreds of social media posts and several aviation sites.
0: This is TSN News.
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0: Middle East tensions are flaring up again, putting a new U.S.-Iran truce to the test. U.S. forces hit Iranian military targets overnight with an attack on a cargo ship in the Strait of Hormuz. Iran fired back with drones aimed at Bahrain. Shipping in the area is still a mess, too. Companies say things remain chaotic despite the agreement. Turning to South America, powerful earthquakes have devastated parts of Venezuela. The quakes killed hundreds and left widespread destruction. Rescue crews are racing through the rubble to find survivors. And back here at home, Louisiana voters head to the polls today in a key Republican Senate runoff to replace Senator Bill Cassidy. Trump-backed candidates are facing off. The results will show how strong the president's pull actually is. Finally, the Supreme Court issued rulings that give a boost to parts of the Trump administration's agenda, especially on immigration. 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I'm Steve Randall.
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8: Here is your KSST KRVA FM weather. Mostly sunny, hot, and muggy today. Also a fairly strong south to southwest breeze. We'll see the high temperature top out at 94, heat index values up around 100 degrees. Mostly clear overnight. The morning low, a mild 76 degrees. We'll start off Sunday with a mostly cloudy sky, but a gradual clearing by midday. A high of...
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1: TSN News. Good morning. I'm Steve Randall. Our top story. To celebrate the country's first ever World Cup match at Dallas Stadium tonight, the city of Arlington is inviting people to a festival celebrating Jordanian culture.
2: The Jordan Tourism Board is hosting the Visit Jordan Experience at Levitt Pavilion through Saturday. Fans can watch World Cup matches on a giant screen, enjoy live music, sample Jordanian and Middle Eastern food, and shop for handmade crafts, arts, traditional clothing, spices, tea, and coffee. People can also register for a chance to win a round trip to the country itself. The festival is opening 1 hour before matches and is free to attend, but registration is required online. Officials say people should arrive early, especially on Saturday when Jordan takes on Argentina. Sunscreen, lawn chairs, and blankets are encouraged. Bags must be clear. Empty, reusable water bottles are allowed, and all guests will pass through security before entering. Emily Gupathiel, TSN News.
1: In other news, Kaufman County Sheriff's Office says a murder suspect has been captured after 3 months on the run. 18-year-old Diego Rodriguez was wanted in connection with the murder of another 18-year-old on March 27th. He was captured in Douglas, Arizona. He's going to be returned to Kaufman County to face trial. Meanwhile, with an eye on wildfire prevention, a Texas Panhandle Power Company just got a $2.3 million state grant to install power line mechanisms designed to detect emergencies.
3: Greenbelt Electric Cooperative, serving Armstrong, Childress, Collingsworth, Donley, Gray, and Wheeler counties in the Texas Panhandle, will be adding nearly 70 power line devices that will automatically shut off electricity in an emergency. Otherwise, a downed or broken power line could still be sparking near flammable materials. Automatic detection would not prevent a power outage, but it might stop a wildfire like 2 years ago when live wires on broken utility poles started the massive Smokehouse Creek fire. Bill McLean, TSN News.
1: A tradition with roots dating back more than 2,000 years is making its way to North Texas this weekend. The first Louisville Lake Dragon Boat Festival is happening today at Copperas Branch Park. Dragon boat racing began as an ancient China and is now celebrated around the world through teams and races and cultural events. Today's festival includes racing, live music, food trucks, and family activities. Admission and parking are free. Organizers say proceeds from the event are going to support Serve Denton and help helping families across Denton County. It's time now for a TSN business update. Wall Street ended the week on a softer note after the closing bell. Dow Jones Industrial Average slipped 44 points. S&P 500 gave up 3 points. And the tech-heavy NASDAQ fell 61 points. Tech stocks face more selling pressure, dragging the major indexes lower for a fifth straight day. Small caps in the Russell 2000, well, they managed a small gain. This is TSN News.
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1: U.S. military experts bracing for more strikes with Iran after fresh attacks in the region. Bahrain says Iranian drones targeted, and a second ship was hit in the Strait of Hormuz yesterday. Meanwhile, in Venezuela, the death toll from two massive earthquakes have climbed above 900. More than 3,300 people are hurt, and tens of thousands are still missing. Here at home, Homeland Security Secretary Mark Wayne Mullen warned lawmakers that Mexican cartels are continuing to threaten our southern border. He says the department is awarding billions for additional border wall construction. In Louisiana, Republicans are voting today in a Senate primary runoff. And in Utah, officials have declared a state of emergency with more than a dozen new wildfires forcing evacuation. You're listening to the Texas State Network. I'm Steve Randall. This is TSN News.
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8: Here is your KSST KRVA FM weather. Mostly sunny, hot, and muggy today. Also a fairly strong south to southwest breeze. We'll see the high temperature top out at 94, heat index values up around 100 degrees. Mostly clear overnight. The morning low, a mild 76 degrees. We'll start off Sunday with a mostly cloudy sky, but a gradual clearing by midday. A high of...
9: Hello, neighbors. Brother Ronnie Miller, pastor of Divide Baptist Church. You can hear a short message from me every Sunday morning, but we would love for you to come and worship with us in person at Divide Baptist Church off 3389. We're a Sovereign Grace Baptist Church. We preach and teach out of the King James translation of the Bible, and we would love to see you next Sunday. High on a mountain above.
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0: 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Take us with you. We travel well, and we're very laid back.
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3: Sulphur Springs High School finished in a tie for 11th in the 4A UIL Lone Star Cup standings during the 25-26 school year. The Wildcats tied with Cooper Liberty High School in Lubbock and nearby Sunnyvale. Comal Davenport plays first in the 4A Lone Star Cup standings. Salina, a member of Sulphur Springs Football District the past 2 years, placed fifth. Nearby Lindale was 10th, just ahead of Sulphur Springs. Texarkana Pleasant Grove, a member of Sulphur Springs District in all sports except football, placed 21st. The UIL Lone Star Cup is awarded annually in each of the six UIL classifications based on each school's performance in district and state championships in football, basketball, volleyball, soccer, baseball, softball, track and field, tennis, golf, academics, marching band, spirit, film, one-act play, theatrical design, and other activities. The Sulphur Springs UIL academic team won first place in the state in the 25-26 school year. The winning school in each classification receives the UIL Lone Star Cup trophy and a $1,000 scholarship. The Lone Star Cup is sponsored by Texas Farm Bureau Insurance. 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
1: TSN News. Good morning. I'm Steve Randall. Our top story. The Texas State Board of Education has officially passed a revised reading list that includes Bible

0: passages. Bible stories like Noah's Ark and David and Goliath will be mandatory reading for Texas elementary school kids, while the book of Job, Genesis, and Exodus are required for the older kids. State Board member Evelyn Brooks was not happy with the process.
1: We were mandated to select at least one literary book, one literary text, and it snowballed into this, where we are now the book club Gusaku.
0: Also for a vote in the first change in social studies standards in 16 years, which would also include the addition of Bible passages. Those in support argue that the Bible is a cornerstone of Western civilization. Opponents are saying this violates the separation of church and state. In other news, a national gun safety organization stepping into the Texas's 23rd Congressional District race. The Giffords PAC, founded by former Congresswoman Gabby Giffords, says the contest has national implications because of the Republican nominee Brandon Herrera. Herrera runs a gun manufacturing business in San Antonio and built a large following by discussing firearms online. Democrat Katie Padillo-Stout, a former teacher and child welfare attorney, supports Second Amendment rights but calls for measures like enhanced background checks and limited red flag laws. Meanwhile, the economic boon for the World Cup is making its way into local shops.
2: One of the cultural experiences involves local shops selling international food, gifts, and clothing. The Wooden Spoon in Plano is dedicated to Scandinavian food and gifts. Anne-Marie Gustafson runs the shop along K Avenue and says they're seeing plenty of new local customers.
3: A lot of them, probably like 20, 30 people a day since this Soccer World Cup started. We have people coming, oh, we passed your store for 20 years, we never been in, and then they come in, and they're willing to try everything.
2: Plus, it also helped with a Swedish team holding their base camp in Frisco. They ordered food from the shop, which has been in North Texas for nearly 40 years. Eric Bushman, TSN News.
0: Well, we've got some soccer fans visiting from around the world right now. There's some Texas brands rolling out some international flavors. Dairy Queen's introducing Biscoff cookie and Mexican-style hot chocolate blizzards.
4: Texas is great. Yeah, they don't know what an extra large drink is, because that's, it's whatever. It's fun. It's fun to see everything. But yeah, World Cup is doing great things for our towns.
0: And FC Dallas players are signing autographs and taking pictures with fans this week. The Major League Soccer schedule gets back underway after the World Cup. This is TSN News.
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0: Two major storm systems have pounded Japan today, causing landslides and floods. One person has died, others are injured. Chinese authorities say a small plane crashed into a building in Beijing, killing the pilot, and 13 others are injured. Andy Burnham has set himself apart from the man he expects to replace as British Prime Minister, but if he's selected to replace Keir Starmer, he may find himself saddled with Starmer's policies. The largest fire in the United States has marched through thousands of acres of tender dry forest in Utah. Little relief is on the horizon. It's still more hot, dry, and windy weather is expected, which will hamper efforts as crews try to catch up. And the situation has grown more desperate by the hour in Venezuela. People dig through the rubble of collapsed homes and apartment buildings after the two earthquakes with 7.2 and 7.5 magnitude. I'm Steve Randall, TSN News.
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7: Here is your KSST KRVA FM weather. Mostly sunny, hot, and muggy today. Also a fairly strong south to southwest breeze. We'll see the high temperature top out at 94, heat index values up around 100 degrees. Mostly clear overnight, the morning low a mild 76 degrees. We'll start off Sunday with a mostly cloudy sky, but a gradual clearing by midday. A high of...
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4: Nathan Evaldi struck out 9 in 7 shutout innings to win his third straight start, and the Texas Rangers held on to beat the Toronto Blue Jays 5-4 on Friday night in a game heard on KSST. The Rangers opened the scoring with 3 runs in the first. Wyatt Langford singled and stole second. Josh Young was hit by a pitch, and Brandon Nimmo followed with an RBI double. Justin Foscue and Ezekiel Duran added RBI singles. Foscue drove in Jake Berger with a one-out homer in the third. The Rangers led 5-0 after 7, but the Blue Jays scored 4 runs off Robbie Alstrom and Jacob Junis in the 8th, including a 2-run homer by Kazuma Okamoto. But Jacob Latz pitched a scoreless 9th for his 16th save and 18 chances. In a highlight reel play, Duran stole second on a pitch out in the 6th, seemed to be out, but pulled his hand back to evade Ernie Clement's tag attempt, and then reached over Clement to touch the base. Rangers shortstop Corey Seager got the day off after returning from the concussion list Thursday. He's expected to start Saturday. 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
1: TSN News. Good morning. I'm Steve Randall. Our top story: to celebrate the country's first ever World Cup match in Dallas Stadium tonight, City of Arlington's inviting people to a festive celebrating Jordanian culture.
2: 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Fans can watch World Cup matches on a giant screen, enjoy live music, sample Jordanian and Middle Eastern food, and shop for handmade crafts, arts, traditional clothing, spices, tea, and coffee. People can also register for a chance to win a round trip to the country itself. The festival is opening 1 hour before matches and is free to attend, but registration is required online. Officials say people should arrive early, especially on Saturday when Jordan takes on Argentina. Sunscreen, lawn chairs, and blankets are encouraged. Bags must be

0: Clear, empty, reusable water bottles are allowed, and all guests will pass through security before entering. Emily Capetillo, TSN News.
1: In other news, power lines in six Texas Panhandle counties will soon be getting devices designed to automatically shut down power in the event of an emergency.
2: To stop or reduce wildfires caused by downed or broken power lines that are still hot, the Greenbelt Electric Co-op is adding what they call reclosers, that is, devices that shut down electricity when they sense an emergency. They'll be adding nearly 70 of those devices with a $2.3 million grant from the Texas Energy Fund. Utility officials hope these will help avoid catastrophic wildfires, such as the Smokehouse Creek fire that killed scores of cattle and at least three people 2 years ago. Bill McLean, TSN News.
1: And the first Louisville Lake Dragon Boat Festival is set for today at Copper's Branch Park in Highland Village. Free event is going to run from 8 to 3 with Dragon Boat Races starting this morning.
3: With your TSN Sports Minute, I'm Jacob Ray. The Texas Rangers were in Toronto for Game 2 of their four-game series with the Blue Jays as they look to take a 2-0 series lead. Texas came out hot once again, scoring three runs in the first inning, capped off by an Ezekiel Duran one-run single. Then in the third, Justin Foscue continued his terror against left-handed pitching with a two-run homer. A four spot from Toronto made this game a little nerve-wracking, but Jacob Ladd slammed the door and Texas won 5-4. The Rangers are back at it today. First pitch is at 2:07. There's some big time soccer at Dallas Stadium tonight as the number two team in the world, Argentina, are in town to take on Jordan for their final group play match. First touch tonight is set for 9 p.m. The Houston Astros fell on the road against the Tigers 8-0. They're back in action today at 12:10. And the Dallas Stars did not have a first-round pick in the first night of the NHL draft last night. They will make their first selection today with the 59th pick. I'm Jacob Ray, and this has been your TSN Sports Minute.
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1: Iran launched a major drone assault on Beheran and separately attacked a ship in the Strait of Hormuz. Looks like Tehran's response is to an overnight U.S. airstrike. Tensions are climbing. Meanwhile, situation grows more desperate in the hour in Venezuela. Survivors are digging through rubble of collapsed homes and apartments 3 days after those earthquakes struck. Here at home, Utah firefighters are up against the nation's largest wildfire. The fast-moving Cottonwood Fire has burned thousands of acres in it's unprecedented conditions. More hot, dry, and windy weather is forecast. In Beijing, a small plane has slammed into a building, killed the pilot, and injured 13 others. And on a lighter note, Wisconsin's throwing a retirement party for Schlitz Beer today. Live music, food, and sales. The final chance to get some comes July 4th at the Old World, Wisconsin. I'm Steve Randall, TSN News.
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8: Here is your KSST KRVA FM weather. Mostly sunny, hot, and muggy today. Also a fairly strong south to southwest breeze. We'll see the high temperature top out at 94, heat index values up around 100 degrees. Mostly clear overnight, the morning low a mild 76 degrees. We'll start off Sunday with a mostly cloudy sky, but a gradual clearing by midday.
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4: The Dallas Mavericks introduced first-round draft pick Merez Johnson Jr. at a news conference on Thursday. The Mavericks took him as the ninth pick overall on Wednesday. Johnson on what he learned as a player at Michigan under head coach Dusty May, who's now the Mavericks' new coach.
5: When I first got to Michigan, me and Dusty was talking about less is more. I said it's the biggest thing I learned while I was there and what guys have known about my game. I say probably like I'm a competitor, a guy that wants to win, do whatever it takes to win. Very versatile on both ends of the floor. Rebound very good. Great teammate.
4: And May was asked if he knows Cooper Flagg, the NBA Rookie of the Year last season with the Mavericks.
5: I know him very well from AAU. We didn't necessarily play against each other, but a lot of camps. We was there together, competing like that. I have a good relationship with him.
4: Johnson is a 6'9", 250-pound power forward. During the 25-26 season at Michigan, when the Wolverines won the national championship, Johnson averaged 12.8 points, 10.4 rebounds, and 2.1 blocks per game while shooting over 60% from the field, establishing himself as one of the nation's most productive interior players. The American Psychiatric Association believes there's no health without mental health. 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
1: Well, they give a boost to parts of the administration's agenda. I'm Steve Randall, TSN News.

0: KSN News. I'm Steve Randall. Good afternoon. This is the Midday Report for Saturday, June 27th, 2026. Bible stories will now be mandatory reading for more than 5 million public school students in Texas. TSN's Chris Fox has more on this historic vote by the State Board of Education.
1: By a vote of 9-5, one abstaining, the State Board of Education passed the revised K-12 reading list for Texas public schools. The younger kids will be required to read about Adam and Eve, Noah's Ark, and David and Goliath. It will be mandatory for the older kids to read the parable of the prodigal son, the book of Genesis, and Job. State Board member Tiffany Clark doesn't think this is a good thing.
2: For over 10 years, there's been a teacher shortage in Texas. It's going to continue to evolve with these type of things in place.
1: The next vote will be for the first changes to social studies standards in 16 years. They would incorporate Bible passages into U.S. and Texas history. In Austin, Chris Fox, TSN News.
0: In other news, Arlington's inviting fans to celebrate Jordan's World

0: debut with a free festival at Levitt Pavilion. The Tourism Board is hosting the event from Jordan, featuring the country's culture, food, and music. It's going to open 1 hour before the match today, before the Jordan-Argentina game. Admission and parking are free, but online registration is required. You know, the economic boom from the World Cup? Well, it's finally making its way into our local shops.
1: One of the cultural experiences involves local shops selling international food, gifts, and clothing. The Wooden Spoon in Plano is dedicated to Scandinavian food and gifts. Anne Marie Gustafson runs the shop along K Avenue and says they're seeing plenty of new local customers.
2: A lot of them, probably like 20, 30 people a day since this Soccer World Cup started. We have people coming, oh, we passed your store for 20 years, we've never been in, and then they come in, and they're willing to try everything.
1: Plus, it also helped with a Swedish team holding their base camp in Frisco. They ordered food from the shop, which has been in North Texas for nearly 40 years. Eric Bushman, TSN News.
0: A Boeing 777 jetliner is making news after it apparently made an extremely and possibly dangerous low-flight passover at a small central Texas community. Russell Scott has what we need to know about it.
3: This video has been posted all over social media. It shows the massive Boeing 777 painted with a Qatar Cargo logo coming within feet of the ground as it buzzed a private airfield in Horseshoe Bay. That's a wealthy community just north of San Antonio. Flight Trader 24 reports that the converted freighter is currently owned by Jetran LLC and was buzzing the company's headquarters on its way to being handed over to Qatar Airways at Alliance Airfield in Fort Worth. Calls to the Jet Center in Horseshoe Bay got a no comment. Hundreds of social media posts and several aviation sites have posted stories about the incident. Russell Scott, TSN News.
0: Coming up,
4: I'm Alan Skye with FC Dallas on a break for the World Cup. You might have seen some of their players working at a Dairy Queen drive-thru.
0: This is TSN News.
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0: With an eye on wildfire prevention, a Texas Panhandle power company just got a $2.3 million state grant to install power line mechanisms designed to detect emergencies.
8: Greenbelt Electric Cooperative, serving Armstrong, Childress, Collingsworth, Donley, Gray, and Wheeler counties in the Texas Panhandle, will be adding nearly 70 power line devices that will automatically shut off electricity in an emergency. Otherwise, a downed or broken power line could still be sparking near flammable materials. Automatic detection would not prevent a power outage, but it might stop a wildfire like 2 years ago when live wires on broken utility poles started the massive Smokehouse Creek fire. Bill McLean, TSN News.
0: In other news, two San Antonio area school districts are among those in Texas who can't afford to upgrade school bus fleets with the new mandatory three-point seat belts. Here's Eric Lycum.
9: Senate Bill 546, authored by State Senator Jose Menendez, requires Texas school buses to have the belts by September 2029. NISD and NEISD in San Antonio say they can't afford the upgrades. Menendez acknowledges that it is an unfunded mandate, and now he's calling for grants for schools of $10 million to get them done. NEISD estimates the cost of their fleet upgrade would be around $13 million. Eric Lycum, TSN News.
0: Well, we've told you all about the soccer fans from around the world experiencing their very first Texas summer, and a popular brand name is trying to give them an option to cool down.
4: Dairy Queen partnered with FC Dallas while Major League Soccer takes a break.
10: Woo!
4: players like Nolan Norris signed autographs and took pictures with fans at a DQ near Toyota Stadium in Frisco.
7: It just opens your eyes, and a lot of young kids will be able to fall in love with the game.
4: Some of those fans say they're glad to introduce Texas to the world.
10: You see all these little videos from people from other countries saying how much they enjoy Texas, and they're doing all the things about barbecue and saying, hey, America's not that bad.
4: Major League Soccer split its season for the World Cup, and Toyota Stadium has become a base camp for Sweden. Alan Skaya, TSN News.
11: With your noon news sports report, I'm Jacob Ray. The Texas Rangers were in Toronto for Game 2 of their four-game series with the Blue Jays as they look to take a 2-0 series lead.
12: Runners at the corners now, and this ball is flared into right, another base hit. Nimmo is in to score. Foscue moves up to second. Opposite field RBI single for Ezekiel Duran. It's 3-0 Texas.
11: Texas came out hot once again, scoring three runs in the first inning, capped off by an Ezekiel Duran one-run single. Then in the third, Justin Foscue continued his terror against left-handed pitching.
13: 2-1. A swing and a high fly ball to left. If it's fair, it's gone. Hooking, it is a fair ball and out of here. Justin Foscue leaves the yard with a two-run homer. He continues to be a nightmare for lefties. His fifth homer of the year, and the Rangers lead 5-0.
11: That's where the offense would stop for Texas, but don't worry, Nathan Eovaldi didn't stop. After seven shutout innings from Nate, he tallied nine strikeouts. The Rangers found themselves up 5-0 entering the eighth. A four spot for Toronto made this game a little nerve-wracking, but Jacob Latt slammed the door, and Texas won 5-4. The Rangers are back at it today. First pitch is at 2:07. The Houston Astros were in Detroit last night looking to make it four straight wins with Spencer Arrighetti on the bump. It was a smooth start for Spencer as he got through the first two innings unscathed. That's when the walls came crashing down. Arrighetti would proceed to give up eight runs over the next two innings, leaving Houston in an 8-0 hole through four innings. It wouldn't get any better as Keiter Montero had everything rolling for the Tigers as Detroit shuts out the Astros and Houston falls 8-0. The Astros look to bounce back today. First pitch is set for 12:10 with Kai-Wei Teng taking the mound for Houston. Last but not least, the Dallas Stars did not have a first-round pick in last night's first night of the NHL draft. They will make their first selection today with the 59th pick. I'm Jacob Ray, and this has been your new news sports report.
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14: U.S. military exports are bracing for more strikes with Iran after fresh attacks on the region. Bahrain says Iranian drones targeted it, and the second ship was hit in the Strait of Hormuz yesterday. Meanwhile, in Venezuela, the death toll from two massive earthquakes has climbed above 900. More than 3,300 people are hurt, and tens of thousands of people are missing. Back here at home, Homeland Security Secretary Mark Wayne Mullen has warned lawmakers that Mexican cartels continue to threaten our southern border. He says the department is awarding billions for additional border wall construction.
18: The Perryman Report on TSN. April's Texas jobs report was disappointing after recent gains. The state added just 300 jobs, producing a flat month. Economist Dr. Ray Perryman says construction, oil and gas, and professional service gains were offset by losses in manufacturing, hospitality, and healthcare.
19: Right now, we're in a kind of a transitional situation. There's a lot of volatility in the marketplace, and we're going to see probably these numbers jumping around some. The year-over-year growth continues to outpace the United States. The unemployment rate remains at about 4.3%, which is very healthy, and is down around 3% in a few of the MSAs in the state. Construction had the highest growth rate in the state for 21 consecutive months. Well, when you put it all together, on balance, it shows basically a flat workforce situation, which is not something we want to see persisting. the hope is that we'll see additional momentum pick up in the state, and as some of the uncertainty associated with the labor force begins to dissipate later in the year. For the Texas State Network, I'm Ray Perryman.
20: This is a Bloomberg Money Minute. Consumer sentiment improving, as you can imagine, as gas prices drop this month. That's according to a University of Michigan report. But sentiment is still close to a record low and didn't increase as much as some expected. Volkswagen reportedly looking to cut tens of thousands of additional jobs and may shutter factories in a push to make Europe's biggest automaker more competitive. Local magazine report, though, also says unions are really opposed to the idea and are threatening to put up a huge fight. Some positivity around Boeing this morning. The plane maker securing an order from China Southern Airlines valued at more than $3.5 billion marks an important win for Boeing after it saw orders dry up from Asia's largest aviation market in the past decade. And the big winner of that UFC fight on the South Lawn of the White House earlier this month, TKO Group. Dow Jones says TKO says an estimated 34 million global viewers watched the cage match, making it the biggest U.S. UFC event ever. The match featured a bunch of paid advertisements. Denise Pellegrini, Bloomberg Radio.
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14: And now recapping our top story, Bible studies will now be required reading for more than 5 million public school students all across Texas. State Board of Education has approved the revised K-12 reading list by a vote of 9-5 with one abstention. Younger students will read about Adam and Eve, Noah's Ark, and David and Goliath. Older students are studying the parable of the prodigal son, the book of Genesis, and the book of

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2: We're talking today about shaping the future and looking ahead to your next generation of employee, your next generation of leadership. So I want to start talking about employee engagement, because an engaged employee is so much easier to develop and prepare than someone who isn't engaged. There's also a lot of pressure on relationships with coworkers. But if you think about the bond that you form with your employees and your coworkers, a lot of those memories that you have could be days where everything seemed to go wrong, but maybe everybody stayed late and pitched in, that you have this shared hardship, that you've built camaraderie as a group. And this is actually a chemical response. There's a release of chemicals in our body in times of struggle that help us cope. So our bodies are actually trying to incentivize us. So employees need opportunities to make decisions and experience the results of those decisions. They need a real job description with real goals and milestones to achieve. Second, you want to give feedback often. Ask questions like, what can I do to better support you? Are there any resources that you need to get your job done? Are you stuck on anything that I could help with? Start with you, start from the top. Then we want to create this culture of development. So once a year, each person on a team is asked to write down their top three strengths or the areas that they feel like they've most improved, and their three biggest weaknesses or areas that they feel they need the most work. So just an activity like that can get all of your employees involved in not only their development, but the development of their coworkers, their fellow employees. It's all about creating a positive culture. At least get the conversation started. That's how you start working on this culture of development. Well, a lot of times what we see in both family and non-family businesses are when the current generation doesn't want to let go, there's a multitude of different reasons for why. I mentioned identity. It could be that they have a low level of trust in their employees, so they think if they're not there, the company would fail, or they're protective of the next generation. So really, you want to just start talking about this. I will say that until I'm blue in the face. Start talking about these things. I would start, I've mentioned this before, with an employee engagement survey. Figure out where you are now. You can use SurveyMonkey or some other anonymous polling tool. If that feels a little too formal, you can have these conversations if you think you're going to get honest feedback from your employees, but figure out where your current state is so then you can plan for your future state. So these are just some sample questions that work well in a survey like this. So what three words would you use to describe our culture? Would you recommend a friend to work here? What do we do better than anyone else? What should we do better than anyone else? And if asked, what would you say our company's values are? So I've had some company leaders are afraid of this type of assessment. You know, they think, well, what if we get a whole bunch of negative feedback back? What do we do with that? That is a great spot to start. Those are all different areas of improvement then. The worst thing you can do is do a survey like this and then not respond to it, because you're going to lose motivation and buy-in from your employees. Like, well, why did I just do that? And if you're doing a survey like this and not just having face-to-face conversations, make sure you keep it anonymous. So you want to figure out where you are now so you can plan for where you want to go next. So a great place to start is evaluating your current state. So that could be your leadership team. It could be what you think the culture is. But again, if you've got a good handle on where you are now, then you can think about your future state and then what do you need to do to get there? What is missing from your current state that would exist in your future state? And you can start taking the steps to get there. Make a list of the conversations you need to have. This can feel like a fire hose. This can feel overwhelming. So if you just start with making a list of the conversations, who do you need to be talking to? And then you can just start checking those off.
1: 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I'm Bill Baker, Dairy Radio Now. 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
3: 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New World screwworm cases continue to increase. Farmers and ranchers are glad for the late spring rains, but the precipitation has created issues in the fields. Meanwhile, producers in the last region of Texas to plant crops are now waiting for more rain. Here's more.
4: This is Jim Hearn in San Antonio. Screwworm cases continue to increase statewide. Rainfall has been a blessing to South Texas and the Texas Hill Country. And Tropical Storm Arthur brings heavy rain to Texas. We'll have those stories and more in today's report.
5: How long will the current wet spell last? This is Dr. Shane McClellan, and I'll have more from Waco.
6: Coastal Bend producers are now preparing for a new challenge during the second half of 2026. This is Harvey Buring reporting from the Corpus Christi area.
7: This is James Duncan from East Texas. First full week of summer, and recreation, vacations, and celebrations are occurring. But regardless, farm work keeps rolling on.
3: On the South Plains of West Texas, Eddie Griffiths is standing by there in his field where he's been doing a lot of planting, as have a lot of producers in that region of the state. And Eddie, you're finally done with your spring planting. Here it is summer now. So how did it wrap up for you, and what's your next steps?
8: Well, Tom, we're trying to get irrigation going and clean up some weed problems. But for the most part, a lot of the area is still lacking in moisture. And, you know, what we last planted, which is some sorghum, not really enough moisture there to get it up. So it's pretty much just dry planted on dry land, and hoping that at some point we'll get enough moisture to get it up. I mean, there have been locations that have had decent moisture, enough moisture to get a crop established, crop germinated enough. Not every place across West Texas has had that luxury. So still lacking in moisture, and it's going to be a long, hot summer. I'm dealing with over 100-degree temperatures, and, you know, we were pretty much shortchanged as far as moisture was concerned throughout the winter months. So got a lot of catching up to do, and especially for this dry land crop and the irrigated crop, be able to sustain a good irrigated crop, we're going to need some help from Mother Nature.
3: You talked about the grain sorghum. What about the cotton crop?
8: Cotton crop, for the most part across the area, the irrigated and even the dry land, looking decent. I know I've seen some crops that are starting to look a little undernourished, and I think it's undernourished from the lack of moisture, so you're probably going to start seeing a lot more of that.
3: Farmers are always hoping and praying for rain, so that's what you guys need as you move forward here in the early summer.
8: Yeah, I mean, we always talk about moisture and always needing more of it, but it seems like this year it's a little more desperate than previous years, just simply because we're starting without a lot of moisture. Down deep, it's pretty dry, so if we head up top, it won't take long for these plants to utilize that and be looking for more.
3: Eddie, thanks for your report today.
8: Thank you, Tom.
3: That is Eddie Griffiths. He is reporting for us on the southern plains of West Texas. More than 15 cases of New World screwworms have been confirmed. Meanwhile, Texas Tech University School of Veterinary Medicine, in partnership with High Plains Veterinary Medical Association, will be hosting a panel discussion on the recent emergence of New World screwworms in Texas. Veterinarians, veterinary technicians, and producers are all welcome to attend. A link to register before the event is available on the Texas Tech School of Veterinary Medicine Facebook page. The screwworm panel discussion will be on Thursday, July 2nd at the Texas Tech School of Veterinary Medicine in Amarillo. The address is 7671 Evans Drive. Check-in is at 5 p.m., dinner at 5:30 p.m. An RSVP for the meal is requested by June 30th. The panel discussion will run from 6 to 7:30 p.m. Now here's Jim Hearn with his report from San Antonio.
4: Tropical storm Arthur formed and moved along the Texas coast, brought heavy rain to the entire coastal waters and into Louisiana. Now, the rain, for the most part, is over for the time being, though the Texas drought is now starting to be in the rearview mirror. Counties in the Edwards Aquifer, now 14 feet below its normal June level, and over the past 4 months, it's risen over 21 feet. Amistad Reservoir is 30% full. That showed a slight increase over the last few weeks. Falcon Reservoir, now at 26.5%. That was a sharp increase over the past few weeks. The Texas Hill Country in South Texas is moving into a period now where dry weather will be the rule for the time being. The latest drought monitor still shows some large areas still dry, but areas of severe and exceptional drought, well, those have been erased by the recent rain. The number of screwworm cases is now more than 15. The latest cases were in a dog, and pet owners are now urged to be closely monitoring their pets. There's also concerns over animal shelters and other places that animals might have contact with infected animals. Texas wildlife officials are still closely monitoring populations in wildlife to keep the screwworm out of the wildlife population herd. Sterile fly releases are centered around all the infected sites, and animals cannot leave the infected areas without USDA inspection. A widespread outbreak, again, of the screwworm could cost Texas cattlemen over $1.8 billion in economic damage. For Farm Bureau Roundup, this is Jim Hearn in San Antonio.
3: Hay cutting is going well in central Texas, where ample rain fell in the month of June. Dr. Shane McClellan reports from Waco.
5: The month of June has been a very wet one for Central Texas. As of June 22nd, Waco has received 7.82 inches for the month of June. The average or expected June rainfall is 3.59 inches. And I will say last year we had a very wet June when we received 7.73 inches of rain. Maybe it's just a new trend to have a wet June, and if so, I'll take it. 2026 has been another weird year for moisture. We started off the year in January so dry, February, March very dry. Then we've had a wetter than normal April through June. So how long will this wet spell last? Daytime temperatures have been consistently in the upper 90s recently, with a heat index peaking between 100 and 105 degrees Fahrenheit. Weather experts do predict a prolonged high-pressure system across much of central Texas, and with that, they're predicting an expected period of no rain. Hopefully that rain-free period will not last too long. Our moderate to wet weather lately has been nice, but it may be over for us as we finish the month of June and roll into July. Crops have definitely benefited from not having daytime temperatures in the hundreds. Hay cutting season in full swing. Quality and quantity is good. There is a lot of concern from our hay producers about the pasture mealybug. It has been reported in certain counties around McLennan County, and I've actually went out and scouted and took some samples and mailed those off for identification. The pasture mealybug is an invasive pest that can devastate Texas hay and grazing land. The pest will inject a toxin in warm season grasses. As this is a new pest, research is currently ongoing. The current labeled insecticides are not providing effective control. Extension Research has identified some insecticides that look promising, and there's efforts are underway to obtain a Section 24C approval. Important thing for producers now is to just scout your hay fields for the pest. If you have a stand of hay that looks like it is yellowing, reddening, dun it as compared to your other stands of grass. Scout among the leaves, the canopy, and in the thatch layer. The actual pasture mealybug is a white, waxy insect that is almost highlighted white in color. It will be on the lower stems, leaves, and even on the soil surface. Contact your local county extension agent if you think you have identified this pest. Until next time, this has been Dr. Shane McClellan for Waco with the Texas Farm Bureau Roundup.
3: There are new challenges for producers in the Coastal Bend following the recent rainfall, as Harvey Buring reports.
6: Well, after a very difficult start to the growing season here in 2026, our Coastal Bend farmers are now dealing with a whole different set of challenges now that it's finally rained and appears that drought conditions are broken for the meantime. It's difficult to imagine here in the Coastal Bend that only 60 days ago the countryside was barren, and following those rains that came after Easter here in the Coastal Bend with great follow-up rains during May and June, the whole countryside has turned lush and green. Vegetation certainly has responded beyond belief with the warmer days. Now, farmers are looking at new challenges, draining fields that have had too much water, also having to spray for headworms in their sorghum crops, looking for midge in those late-planted sorghum fields, and then the cotton farmers also having to drain some fields, but in those well-drained fields, those cotton plants have certainly responded to the sunlight and moisture, with plant growth well above knee-high in many fields, and growth regulators have had to be applied. The cotton plants are blooming, doing quite well at this point in the game. Our hay producers are certainly looking for more days of sunshine and warm and windy conditions so that they can move in and get those fields harvested. Thousands of acres of sorghum Sudan hay grazer type crops were planted this year because of the deficit in hay around the area. A number of those fields were harvested during the rainy periods of last week. That hay that was on the ground has been ruined, and producers are now looking as to how to salvage some of those crops. A different set of challenges, but as often said, in our part of the world here along the Gulf Coast and the lower coastal bend, producers and ranchers can make more production in the mud than they can in the dust. And that's the situation here in the coastal bend. Reporting for Farm Bureau Roundup, this has been Harvey Buring.
3: Now that summer is officially here, people everywhere are gearing up for the 250th anniversary of our great country on July 4th. James Duncan has more from East Texas.
7: In East Texas, our lakes have become recreation destinations for many people, as the rural communities that surround them have expanded their promotions in asking more people to come and see what this country has to offer for them. They stay for an extended period of time on vacation. That means income for farmers' markets. And right now, the producers are just really happy with the crops that they're harvesting. The freshness of them is what the people want, and they can sure get it right here in East Texas nowadays. Peaches and watermelons, well, the peaches, the early ones are on the way. Watermelons are really growing and looking good. I saw some pea patches this morning that just really look good. This year should be an abundant and a good one because of the celebration 250 that's going on throughout the area. We're promoting the 4th of July weekend in smaller communities today to try to attract more people and have a bigger celebration for this big deal. Well, many events that normally stay low-key have picked up the pace just a bit. Now on the cattle producers front, all the celebration extends, is it just using the red, white, and blue wrap on the round bales as they roll this hay up. Really a pretty sight as you travel through the country. On the country roads and on the farm-to-market roads and on the interstate, you can also see some of those red, white, and blue rolls of hay out there, and it's really a pretty sight. Now the weather has cooperated somewhat. Now right now, you don't know from day to day what's going on, so we don't talk too much about it. We know it's going to be warm, and that's just normal for East Texas this time of the year. Stay hydrated nowadays. Even if you're on the lake, you still need to be drinking plenty of fresh water. The time is here, and time is right for all of the celebrations and the fun. So just enjoy yourself. Celebrate America 250 safely. I'm James Duncan from East Texas for the Texas Farm Bureau Roundup.
3: 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Thank you very much for joining us. 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
2: This weekend news update brought to you by Farm Country of Sulphur Springs.
3: The federal government has put a stop to recent changes to the Supplemental Nutrition Assistance Program in Texas, otherwise known as SNAP. The federal program is administered at the state level, and a bill passed back in 2025 banned SNAP recipients from using their Lone Star cards to buy candy, gum, and any drink with more than 5 grams of added sugar. But now a U.S. judge reversing those restrictions that rolled out this past April 1st. The recent sugar ban, certainly not popular with retailers who are the ones left on the front line trying to police which products make it into the grocery basket of SNAP recipients. Some smaller independent retailers even threatening to leave the SNAP program entirely rather than try to navigate the compliance headache. The legal argument didn't actually start in Texas. There was another lawsuit involving 5 other states trying to place restrictions on their SNAP recipients. And while all the states and the federal government argue it out, SNAP recipients can use their Lone Star cards to process purchases for all standard grocery items, including those snack foods, gums, and sodas, without being held up at the register. The original restrictions on alcohol, tobacco, and hot, ready-to-eat meals will still stand, but for now, some of those sugary foods are back in the mix. Texas has more than 248 proposed data centers right now, and that challenges Virginia to become the number one market for data centers in the United States. Data centers need a lot of water and a lot of energy. The exact quantities of each needed are still unknown. You could say that residents in small communities are thirsty for the information of how much water data centers need, especially places like Hopkins County, where water can sometimes be a very precious commodity. At the state level, Texas once was aggressively recruiting data centers. Now Governor Greg Abbott directing public utilities to ensure that infrastructure costs required to serve these data centers are not passed on to their customers. The Public Utility Commission has been tasked with sending out surveys to all these proposed data centers, but they're getting very few responses. Only about 1/3 responded to the last survey. Apparently, a lot of those data centers choosing to pay a small fine instead of answering the survey. As the state is unable to get all the information from all of these data centers, individual communities also having trouble pinning down exactly what the needs will be for the proposed data center in their area.
4: 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On our birthday list today for the 27th day of June, these people have birthdays. Happy birthday, Autumn Morris, Jeremy Boutte, Talton Dial. Doris Combs celebrates a birthday today, so does Teresa Clayton, Mary Ellen Mosley, Stephanie Conway, Leah Davidson. Happy birthday, McKenna Gamble, Elizabeth Ann Spivey, David Welch, Harold Bell. Monty Gibson has a birthday, so does Matthew Johnson, Blake Stewart, Jim Barksdale, Martha Hearn, Rick Orr. Happy birthday, Leslie Rawson, Tony Franklin, Katrina Stone, Wes Hall, Jericho Zedediah Nivens, James R. Mitchell. Happy 29th birthday to Michael James Buckholt. Patricia Rabin has a birthday, and Harris twins, Benny Harris and Bonnie Harris. Happy birthday, Mary Meadows, Sam Shamlin, Angela Gentry, Jelena Gentry, and Reggie Nance. Happy birthday to all of you folks who have your birthdays today on June 27th. 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
0: KSST has been reporting the news for Sulphur Springs and Hopkins County since 1947. We couldn't look to the future without remembering our past. These are the History and Heritage Files as compiled and presented by Bill Bradford prior to 2014.
5: These are the History and Heritage Files for the 27th day of June. Typical low, about 70, maybe a little under 70. Typical high, about 90 degrees. On this day in 1995, high wind caused tree damage. This day in 1962, the Hopkins County United Fund goal was set at $32,400. This day in 1954, the National Guard left for summer field training on the Chalk Hills of North Fort Hood, Texas.
6: Okay, solve that problem. We found the APC, Armored Personnel Care.
7: It's a track one full TONE squad of men.
6: Well, how long have you been a guard?
7: About 4 years. This may be my fourth year.
8: Troy McQueen.
6: Hi, Troy. Where are you from?
8: South Springs.
6: Okay.
8: Sir.
6: What's your name?
8: Jimmy Dodger.
6: Jimmy? You're from Winsboro?
8: Yes, sir.
6: Your name?
8: Ken Gap, machine gunner.
6: Machine gunner? From where?
8: Ken?
6: Winsboro.
8: Yeah.
6: Wilburn Suter.
8: Tank driver, Winsboro.
9: It's a diesel burning.
6: Yeah. We see three APC armored personnel carriers, and we see four tanks. The tanks leading the personnel carriers, and they are now in open country.
10: Cedar bushes over here. Back over yeah. These sassafras bushes back over here.
6: Okay. How long have you been in the guard?
10: Approximately 4 years.
5: This day in 1986, Chamber President Ike Harper was trying to get a busload of Sulphur Springs folks together to go down to Austin and try to persuade the Governor's Select Committee on Education that it would be unwise to close down our combined East Texas State University. They were afraid they'd shut it down.
6: Round trip, $25. But Chamber President Ike Harper says we got only Monday, Tuesday, and Wednesday to get reserved at the local chamber office.
11: The deadline will be 5 o'clock on Wednesday afternoon. The reservations must be made and paid. Some are already planning to go down on their own, but we'd like to have 46 on the bus. It'll be a long day because I think the plans are to leave around 7, and it'll be probably midnight or so before it gets back.
5: But nothing happened that time, but it did sort of scare them, and they decided maybe they'd be better off being Aggies from the Heritage Files.
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2: Time now for obituary news and funeral notices. 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In obituary news, memorial service for Doris Gamble, age 79, of Euless, will be held at 2 p.m. Saturday, June 27th at Murray Owosky. Mrs. Gamble passed away at Kindred Hospital, Arlington, Wednesday, June 3rd. Doris was born November 18, 1846 in Hopkins County to John and Thelma Mabry Murray. Doris dedicated many years of service to Frito-Lay and CompuCom, where she worked as an administrative support until her retirement. After retiring, she found great joy in caring for her youngest granddaughter, cherishing the opportunity to spend precious time with her and play an active role in her life. She is survived by her sons, David Gamble,
14: Greg Gamble and wife Dulce, sisters Thelma Bailey and husband Paul, Silvo Tittle, brother John Murray Jr. and wife Liz, and many, many grandchildren, preceded to death by her parents. Obituary and funeral news is brought to you throughout the week by KSST and West Oaks Funeral Home.
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16: 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Watch as the Vikings touch down in Dublin and Justin Jefferson takes off. But Aaron Rodgers and the Steelers live for moments like this. It's Sunday morning football. Snooze off, game on. 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
1: TSN News, I'm John Mark Dempsey. The Texas State Board of Education has officially passed a revised reading list that includes Bible passages. Bible stories like Noah's Ark and David and Goliath will be mandatory reading for Texas elementary school kids, while the Book of Job, Genesis, and Exodus are required for older kids. State Board member Evelyn Brooks is not happy.
2: We were mandated to select at least one literary book, one literary text, and it snowballed into this, where we are now the book club Gusapo.
1: Supporters argue that the Bible is a cornerstone of Western civilization. Opponents say this violates the separation of church and state. Two San Antonio area school districts are among those who can't afford to upgrade school bus fleets with the new mandatory three-point seat belts.
3: Senate Bill 546, authored by State Senator Jose Menendez, requires Texas school buses to have the belts by September 2029. NISD and NEISD in San Antonio say they can't afford the upgrades. Menendez acknowledges that it is an unfunded mandate, and now he's calling for grants for schools of $10 million to get them done. NEISD estimates the cost of their fleet upgrade would be around $13 million. Eric Lankum, TSN News.
1: Power lines in six panhandle counties will soon be getting devices designed to automatically shut down power in the event of an emergency.
4: To stop or reduce wildfires caused by downed or broken power lines that are still hot, the Greenbelt Electric Co-op is adding what they call reclosers. That is, devices that shut down electricity when they sense an emergency. They'll be adding nearly 70 of those devices with a $2.3 million grant from the Texas Energy Fund. Utility officials hope these will help avoid catastrophic wildfires, such as the Smokehouse Creek fire that killed scores of cattle and at least three people 2 years ago.

0: Bill McLean, TSN News.
1: The suspect in the murder case in Kaufman County, east of Dallas, has been arrested in Arizona. Diego Rodriguez was wanted in connection with the murder of 18-year-old Case Leatherwood on March 27th. Federal authorities have arrested a suspect they say brought shipments of meth, cocaine, and pot across the border from Mexico into Texas. They worked with Mexican authorities to arrest Roberto Salinas Bazan near Mexico City. Gracie, a giraffe who stayed on the run for 2 weeks after she bolted from a ranch near Leakey, west of San Antonio, has been found. Someone spotted her about 4 miles from the ranch. Baseball Friday night, Rangers 5, Blue Jays 4, Tigers 8, Astros nothing. This is TSN News.

0: Bluebell ice cream at your local grocer and pick up your favorite flavor today.
1: The U.S. has struck Iran to respond to a drone attack a day earlier on a cargo ship in the Strait of Hormuz, a provocation that President Trump said violated the ceasefire. Secretary of State Marco Rubio has joined Israel and Lebanon's ambassadors to the U.S. in announcing a framework agreement as a first step toward peace following months of conflict between Israel and the Lebanese militant group Hezbollah. Venezuelans took the search for missing loved ones into their own hands in the aftermath of back-to-back earthquakes. Meanwhile, the human toll of the disaster climbed to at least 920 dead and more than 51,000 missing. Utah is restricting fireworks as the largest wildfire in the nation grows, fueled by dry conditions and gusting winds. In the World Cup Friday, France 4, Norway 1, Spain 1, Uruguay 0. I'm John Mark Dempsey, TSN News.
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2: Here is your KSST KRVA FM weather. Mostly sunny, hot, and muggy today. Also a fairly strong south to southwest breeze. We'll see the high temperature top out at 94, heat index values up around 100 degrees. Mostly clear overnight. The morning low, a mild 76 degrees. We'll start off Sunday with a mostly cloudy sky, but a gradual clearing by midday. A high of...
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0: The long ball early on has helped the Rangers through the first two games of the series. Jock Peterson got it started yesterday. A third-inning home run from Justin Foscue in the second game of this series helped the Rangers secure a 5-4 victory. They've won the first two from Toronto. A chance to win just their second series in this ballpark since 2018 with a win today. And for the fifth time in franchise history, the Rangers are sending a Canadian to the mound to start in Toronto. Cal Quantrill, who grew up about an hour from here, will get the ball going up against Dylan Cease. Jared Sandler, happy to be with you for Rangers game day. The Rangers have scored all their runs in the first three innings of these first two games. Six through the first three innings on Thursday, five through the first three innings yesterday. Now, that's been great. They haven't scored after that point, and the Blue Jays have. And so in each of the first two games, the Rangers have had to use their leverage relievers. So a little bit of a tough test today. Likely no Jacob Junis. Likely no Jacob Latz. How are the Rangers going to navigate the nine innings to try and get the win? And to make it even more difficult, they're going up against a really good pitcher in Dylan Cease. See that 2.75 ERA for one of the Blue Jays' big acquisitions. 118 strikeouts in just under 80 innings. One of the game's best strikeout artists, Dylan Cease, will go up against this Rangers lineup. Now, the Rangers do have Cal Quantrill starting. This is kind of home for him. He is our Canadian representative. So we figured we'd have Cal's Canadian challenge and test the Canadian knowledge of Mike Bacsik and Dave Raymond up in the booth. Guys,
1: what will be tougher, this game or getting your collar correct?
0: Oh, is my collar off?
1: Man. Oh, man. You got a button underneath your chin.
0: Are we a little better now?
1: I don't. You should have. No, it's not.
2: Is that Annie's shirt?
0: It might be pretty soon with the rate I'm going. All right. Well, I can't really see you guys because of how sunny it is down here. So no barbs back. But we'll put you guys to the test. How familiar are you with Canadian trivia and basic facts, do you feel like?
2: I feel like I'm 30% Canadian, actually. Yeah. So
1: you're pretty good at it.
2: I mean, you say
1: their words and everything.
2: I like it. I think they're funny.
1: Hoser.
0: Okay.
1: Well, I know that their bacon's ham.
0: Yep. Okay. Well, given that Dave is 30% Canadian, you're going to start. Dave, let's hear the first question from Cal Quantrill.
3: Question one. What is Canada's national animal?
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0: Rangers Game Day on RSN is presented by Yellowwood Brand Pressure Treated Pine. If it doesn't have this yellow tag, you don't want it. Answers to our Yellowwood trivia question, another Canadian-themed question for you. Who are the three active Canadian-born pitchers with at least 25 wins? That guy's one of them. The guy getting the start for the Rangers today, Cal Quantrill with 50. Nick Pivetta leading the way with 70. And just on the list, Mike Soroka, as Cal Quantrill hoping to add to his total here today. Earlier, Skip Schumacher caught up with Matt Hicks.
14: All right, Skip,

0: comes straight back. So the count remains 3-2.
1: Now quickly, Robbie Ahlstrom's throwing in the Rangers bullpen, and Cal Quantrill's kind of walking around in the dugout. Typically, when a pitcher is going to stay in the game, they keep him off his legs. He's sitting down. It's possible that Quantrill might start the inning, perhaps, but Ahlstrom's warming as if he's coming in to pitch the bottom of the fourth.
0: Again, the 3-2. And another foul ball off the bat of Osuna. Skip Schumacher said that Quantrill was going to go more than 40 pitches here today. He's gone 36, but taking that liner off the bat of Nathan Lucas off of his left calf, it looked like, may have forced a different path here for the Rangers today. This pitch is down and in. Ball four. Terrific plate appearance for Osuna as he draws a walk on 9 pitches. So that's 4 walks and 7 strikeouts for Cease through 3 1/3.
1: You know, he also, and not to take anything away from Cal Quantrill, but Skip might not have thought that Quantrill would get through 12 batters in less than 40 pitches. You know, 3 innings, you go 15 pitches per inning, you know, that's pretty good these days. But he was even better than that.
0: A turn and throw to first. Osuna dives back to the bag. Elias Diaz is the batter here. Yeah, he's averaged 12 pitches per inning so far. A lot of quick outs. Diaz struck out his first time. A long hold here by Cease, and now the pitch. And this first offering, the sinker over the outside part of the plate for strike one.
2: Warming to the Rangers, number 54, Robbie Ahlstrom.
0: Again, for a while there, Ahlstrom was warming out of the bullpen along with Joe Ross, but it's just Ahlstrom now. As this pitch gets lifted out into right field, Lucas peeling back toward the track, but he stops shy, makes the catch. Osuna tags, but just to draw the throw. So Diaz, a fly ball out into deep right. 2 down here in the top of the fourth. Nicky Lopez, the batter. 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Thanks to the Texas Lottery, Metroplex ISD employees can take advantage of savings on select Texas Rangers games this season. 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First pitch to the left-handed hitting Nicky Lopez in for a strike. Lopez, a single into center and a stolen base his first time up. Lopez has now reached base safely in 10 straight. Cease ready with the 0-1. And he misses inside. Fastball at 95. And that'll make it 1-1. Cease's four-seamer this year, averaging 98 miles an hour. A pitch he's thrown 35% of the time. Throat his slider about 30% of the time. A turn, a throw over to first. Osuna dives back safely. His momentum carried him as he dove back in with a little swing of his legs to the left, almost past the bag. But he manages to hold the bag. Osuna, 4 steals on the year. The 1-1 pitch. And Cease misses high with a slider. That'll make it 2-1. Each team with a couple of hits. Rangers leading here 1-0. And on the opening game of this series, the Rangers jumped out to a 6-0 lead after 3. Yesterday, it was a 5-0 advantage after 3. Toss over to first, and diving back safely is Osuna. Alan Porter giving the safe call there. Very good move by Cease. John Schneider waiting for word from the video room. Should we challenge? And the answer is no.
1: He deked us. It looked like he was about to go.
0: Yeah.
1: 2 hands to the ears.
0: Yeah. 2-1 the count to Nicky Lopez. The pitch. A swing and a miss. That on a fastball at 97. 2-2. The count. Cease adding and subtracting on the heater. gets that right foot planted once again on the rubber. The toes of his right foot close to the third base edge. There goes Osuna. Here's the pitch. A swing and a miss. And that is going to end the top half of the fourth inning. Lopez striking out on the changeup. That's eight strikeouts for Cease through four innings. Rangers leave a man here. And after three and a half, 1-0 Texas on the Trajan Wealth Rangers Radio Network.
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0: For Okamoto, and a swing and a miss. Pretty hearty cut there at a fastball near the top rail. That'll make it one ball and two strikes. Now the 1-2. And that one sails in high. So make it two balls and two strikes. Quantrill getting his right foot on the first base side of the rubber. Sort of slowly rocks to a bit of a set and now delivers, and a swing and a miss. He got him with the sinker, so Okamoto strikes out for a second time. As you can imagine, Quantrill, as efficient as he's been, not a ton of strikeouts. These two of Okamoto and Guerrero in the first, so a total of three for Quantrill. And that brings up Alejandro Kirk. Kirk, who bounced out weakly to Berger his first time up. And Quantrill's pitch taken by Kirk a little bit outside. Cal missing with the cutter there, and it's one ball and no strikes. The 1-0. And that's in there for a strike, so make it one ball and one strike. Quantrill making his third career start against the Blue Jays. 2.08 ERA in his first two outings, spanning 13 innings. Swing here and a ball hit foul as it rolls to the backstop. So make it one ball and two strikes. And both of those starts came here at Rogers Center.

0: The 1-2. Swing and a miss. Punchy cut at a fastball, and Ross comes in and slams the door shut. He strikes out Varsho and Okamoto for the final two outs here in the fifth. Blue Jays get a couple back on three hits. There was an error and two men left. We've played five in Toronto. Rangers 6, Blue Jays 2 on the Trajan Wealth Rangers Radio Network.
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2: And Josh, you're going to?
4: Soccer, Dad. 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
2: Right. Oh, by the way, I just wanted to let you know when I pick you both up, I'll be wearing my short shorts.
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3: 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Why?
2: Because I like my short shorts. Of course, I could be talked out of it if you guys would just buckle up your seatbelts without giving me a hard time.
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8: Pitcher for the Toronto Blue Jays with Texas leading 6-2. The righty Fisher set to face Peterson, Young, and Seager. A five-run top of the fifth inning for the Rangers. Took a 1-0 lead and grew it to 6-0. Yohendry Penango's two-run home run in the bottom of the fifth, getting the Blue Jays on the board. First pitch to Peterson, misses low and away, ball one. Hey, let's pause for station identification along the Trajan Wealth Rangers Radio Network.
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8: The 1-0 to Fisher misses inside, but Alejandro Kirk asking for a challenge. That was Alex McKay's voice you just heard. And that pitch is a strike. It clipped the inside corner.
9: Calls over turn. Toronto has two challenges remaining.
8: Count 1-1. Fisher, so far this year, it's been effective for the Blue Jays. Out of the bullpen. Middle relief option. 1-1. Swing and a miss. Slider. Top of the zone. Count 1-2. Opposing hitters batting just 196 against Fisher. Lefties have been better against him than righties, but neither lefties or righties have knocked him around by any means. Although his walk rate is almost double to lefties than what it is to righties. The 1-2. Swinging a ground ball, hit to the left side. The shortstop, Jimenez, waits for it near the bag, throws to first. Peterson's retired for the first downs. So, Hixie, the Rangers against Dylan Cease, just to provide one last nugget as to why they had the success they had in getting him out before completing five innings. We mentioned that they saw 2.5 pitches per plate appearance with two strikes. It's one pitch more than the league average. First pitch to Young, swinging a ground ball to third. Okamoto waiting for it back at the infield, throws across, two outs. Well, there are 17 two-strike plate appearances. That's 17 pitches extra, right? But, you know, I can give you that number. Why, though? What allowed for that to happen? Dylan Cease this year, coming into today, a chase rate with two strikes around 37%. That's lethal stuff. The Rangers chase just 15% of the time with two strikes. First pitch to Seager, misses low. So a combination of discipline with two strikes and then also being able to foul some pitches off and then, well, put pitches in play.

listening to the sounds of Good Time Oldies on KSST 1230 AM.

0: Keys of the deceased are being withheld pending notification of next of kin. Marshall police are asking for anonymous tips. A 20th case of New World screwworm in the U.S. is reported, affecting a cow in Medina County west of San Antonio. 19 of the 20 active cases in the U.S. are in Texas, and those ranchers could be out billions of dollars.
1: Farmers and ranchers that I've spoken to, they are pretty scared. You got to think about this, too. They've already been dealing with high costs, whether that's fuel or fertilizer. And then you have cattle, the herd count just being at a decade's low over the last 4 or 5 decades. And then you got the New World screwworm, so adding insult to injury, timing couldn't be worse.
0: Xavier Walton reporting. El Paso truckers will soon roll through a new artificial intelligence-powered inspection system. UVI partnered with Mesilla Valley Transportation to launch drive-through scanners that perform a full 360-degree check for damage or illegal modifications. Members of the Louisville Fire Department in the Dallas area were wrapping up a workout when an unusual sound caught their attention.
2: They heard a mama duck quacking loudly and swimming back and forth near a storm drain. One of the firefighters walked over to check on her and discovered the problem. 3 small ducklings had fallen into the drain and were unable to climb back out. The rest of the crew quickly stepped in to help the babies together. They were able to safely retrieve all 3 ducklings from the drain. Then they were reunited with their very anxious mama and waddled off together safely. The firefighters say they are glad to help our community, no matter how small. The crew also found a few large rocks to create a barrier and prevent future falls. Bri Alvarado, TSN News.
0: President Trump is refusing to sign a landmark housing affordability bill until lawmakers pass an elections bill known as the Save America Act. Texas Congressman Chip Roy, who authored the bill, says the bill should not be controversial.
3: Only American citizens should vote in American elections.
0: The SAVE Act requires documentary proof of citizenship in order to register to vote. A giant red ball is rolling through the city of Dallas as part of a worldwide public art project bringing attention to the city's streets and landmarks. The 15-foot inflatable red ball installation is traveling through the Dallas Arts District and downtown through Sunday. Baseball today, finals, Rangers 7, Blue Jays 4, Astros 8, Tigers 6. This is TSN News.
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0: The United States has carried out new strikes against Iranian targets. U.S. aircraft dropped bombs hitting Iran's missile and drone storage locations, along with coastal radar sites. It's in retaliation for an Iranian drone attack that damaged a cargo ship in the Strait of Hormuz on Friday. News Nation's Anna Kuiman has details on a second ship that was attacked.
5: Bahrain is accusing Iran of launching a drone strike into their nation overnight. President Trump calls the actions a, quote, foolish violation of the ceasefire agreement. And Iranian leadership says the U.S. strikes by President Trump show no commitment to ongoing negotiations or the ceasefire.
0: Rescuers in Venezuela are racing against time to find survivors after 2 massive earthquakes hit the country. In the World Cup, England versus Panama, Croatia versus Ghana underway. I'm John Mark Dempsey, TSN News.

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1: Your KSST KRVA FM weather forecast calls for mostly clear skies, a bit breezy, the morning low down to 76 degrees with that strong southerly wind. And that wind is only going to get stronger during the daytime Sunday as well. Mostly cloudy through about mid-morning, a gradual clearing in the latter half of the day, a high up around 96, but very muggy. Factor in the heat index, and it's going to feel up around 103.
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3: 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Keep the wound covered if possible and treat it until it is healed to avoid more infestations. And report suspicious wildlife to a Texas Parks and Wildlife Department wildlife biologist.
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4: Texas is on the verge of reshaping the landscape of public education as the State Board of Education prepares to vote on a sweeping proposal that would weave biblical stories into the mandatory reading curriculum for more than 5 million public school students. The majority Republican Texas State Board of Education is expected to hold a vote to approve a dramatic expansion of the state's required reading framework. Under the new proposal, specific biblical narratives and verses would become foundational requirements within the K-12 English and Literature curriculum. While Texas passed a law requiring at least one state-approved literary work be taught in each grade level, this new initiative takes a giant leap forward. It would require multiple mandatory titles per grade and introduces a strict operational standard. Each selected work must be read in its entirety. The online list of proposed curriculum additions reveals that regional texts will be tailored to student age groups. The framework explicitly aims to introduce these narratives as core cultural and literary touchstones. In elementary classrooms, young students would be assigned picture book adaptations dealing with the story of David and Goliath. In secondary classrooms, older students would pivot to analytical readings of foundational Genesis texts, including the story of Adam and Eve. This curriculum overhaul is not happening in a vacuum. Texas classrooms have increasingly become a testing ground for religion-focused legislation.
5: 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You can get treatments and checkups and still get home for dinner. And when that care comes from Christus Health, you can rest easy knowing you'll be treated with genuine compassion and that we'll be with you every step of the way. Your health, your life, our purpose. Christus Health.
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